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3: I just heads up, there's a helicopter down over there.
2: ATC.net capturing responders after a news helicopter crashed, killing at least three people near the scene of an earlier fatal bus crash in Los Angeles. More than 50 firefighters responding. There had been a swarm of TV news helicopters over the scene of the bus accident. A federal judge reaffirmed Tuesday the only way President Trump's name can be added to the Kennedy Center is an act of Congress. A short time later, the board overseeing the famed performing arts institution voted to shut down for renovations. Then President Trump dropped the hammer and put a halt to the reno. ABC's Jonathan Curl.
4: Democratic Congresswoman Joyce Beatty, a non-voting member of the board, said every decision about the Kennedy Center's future was tied to naming it after Trump.
5: Every time there's an issue that comes up, it has been connected. We will consider to do this, but, or unless, it has Donald Trump's name on the building.
4: The president himself declared the closing will take place immediately, adding that if the courts don't allow his name to go up, the reconstruction and the renovation of the Kennedy Center will not take place.
2: In a surprise move Tuesday afternoon, Congressman Thomas Massie introduced articles of impeachment against Defense Secretary Pete Hegseth. Massie says the element of surprise was part of his plan.
6: Well, frankly, I was concerned that Mike Johnson would end Congress again, like shorten even our already truncated work period if he found out I was doing this. So I shared the idea with nobody.
2: The Kentucky Republican spoke for over an hour on the House floor, accusing Hegseth of waging an illegal war with Iran since congressional approval was not granted, ignoring the 60-day resolution, and for the illegal capture of a foreign leader, Venezuela's Nicolas Maduro. Pennsylvania reporting a fourth measles-related death. State officials saying an unvaccinated 18-year-old died from complications associated with the disease. You're listening to ABC News.
7: Man. Here's your Kate weatherology forecast for the Albert Lea area. Partly cloudy skies tonight, lows around 48. Winds out of the north, around 5 miles per hour. Sunshine mixed with clouds at times again. Tomorrow, daytime highs approaching 72. Cloudy skies expected with fog in spots tomorrow night. Chance of rain showers, lows level off around 61. I'm meteorologist Laura Lockwood on Kate 1450. Right now, 67.
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bed with a preacher man who asked, were you bound on such a cold, dark afternoon? 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
6: Here's your KATE weatherology forecast for the Albert Lea area. Partly cloudy skies tonight, lows around 48. Winds out of the north, around 5 miles per hour. Sunshine mixed with clouds at times again tomorrow. Daytime highs approaching 72. Cloudy skies expected with fog in spots tomorrow night. Chance of rain showers, lows level off around 61. I'm meteorologist Laura Lockwood on KATE 1450. Right now, 67.
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1: From ABC News, I'm Dave Packer. Ed Sheeran's concert tour is in chaos. All supporting acts dropping out in protest. This after rapper Macklemore was removed as the opening act because of his remarks made in support of Palestinians earlier this month.
2: I said free
3: Macklemore
2: Palestine.
3: Then performing a song he wrote about the pro-Palestinian protests on college campuses. After the concerts, the Israeli-American Council circulating a petition saying his message relied on selective imagery and biased messaging. Macklemore alleging Patriots owner Robert Kraft, who owns Gillette Stadium, gave Sheeran an ultimatum, and other stadiums followed.
1: The Kennedy Center shut its doors after a judge reaffirmed an act of Congress is the only way to add President Trump's name to the building. ABC's Jonathan Carl.
4: Trump's board claimed that the Kennedy Center would go bankrupt if Trump can't put his name on the building to boost fundraising. But the judge pointed out that Congress just gave the center $250 million, and the financial problems only came after Trump tried to change the name, causing artists to cancel and ticket sales to plummet.
1: Artificial intelligence creating an unlikely political alliance with Bernie Sanders and Steve Bannon joining forces Tuesday to demand more human control over AI. This was Sanders.
5: If AI surpasses human intelligence, as many scientists believe could happen, this technology will escape human control with potentially catastrophic consequences.
1: Brace yourself this winter if you heat with oil.
6: Families that use oil to heat their homes could see a more than 30% increase in their bills this fall as war with Iran continues to drive up prices. Those using electricity for heat could pay 9% more. Nationwide, gas is now averaging $4.29 a gallon, and diesel $6.19. If you're keeping track, that's up 32 cents in just the last week.
1: That's ABC's Hannah Battaglia. 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
8: Here's your Kate weatherology forecast for the Albert Lea area. Lows dip down to about 49 overnight under partly cloudy skies. Winds out of the northeast around 5 miles per hour. Sunshine mixed with clouds at times again. Wednesday, daytime highs approaching 71. Chance for showers with fog and spots. Wednesday night, lows dip down to about 61. Cloudy skies expected. I'm meteorologist Laura Lockwood on Kate 1450. Right now, it's 52 degrees.
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7: Here's your KATE weatherology forecast for the Albert Lea area. Lows dip down to about 49 overnight under partly cloudy skies, winds out of the northeast around 5 miles per hour. Sunshine mixed with clouds at times again. Wednesday, daytime highs approaching 71. Chance for showers with fog and spots Wednesday night. Lows dip down to about 61. Cloudy skies expected. I'm meteorologist Laura Lockwood on KATE 1450. Right now, it's 52 degrees.
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2: I just heard that there's a helicopter down over there.
1: ATC.net capturing responders after a news helicopter crashed, killing at least three people near the scene of an earlier fatal bus crash in Los Angeles. More than 50 firefighters responding. There had been a swarm of TV news helicopters over the scene of the bus accident. A federal judge reaffirmed Tuesday the only way President Trump's name can be added to the Kennedy Center is an act of Congress. A short time later, the board overseeing the famed performing arts institution voted to shut down for renovations. Then President Trump dropped the hammer and put a halt to the reno. ABC's Jonathan Curl.
3: Democratic Congresswoman Joyce Beatty, a non-voting member of the board, said every decision about the Kennedy Center's future was tied to naming it after Trump.
4: Every time there's an issue that comes up, it has been connected. We will consider or do this, but, or unless, it has Donald Trump's name on the building.
3: The president himself declared the closing will take place immediately, adding that if the courts don't allow his name to go up, the reconstruction and the renovation of the Kennedy Center will not take place.
1: In a surprise move Tuesday afternoon, Congressman Thomas Massie introduced articles of impeachment against Defense Secretary Pete Hegseth. Massie says the element of surprise was part of his plan.
5: Well, frankly, I was concerned that Mike Johnson would end Congress again, like shorten even our already truncated work period if he found out I was doing this. So I shared the idea with nobody.
1: The Kentucky Republicans spoke for over an hour on the House floor, accusing Hegseth of waging an illegal war with Iran since congressional approval was not granted, ignoring the 60-day resolution, and for the illegal capture of a foreign leader, Venezuela's Nicolas Maduro. Pennsylvania reporting a fourth measles-related death. State officials saying an unvaccinated 18-year-old died from complications associated with the disease. 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
7: Meteor Kate, weatherology forecast for the Albert Lea area. Lows dip down to about 49 overnight under partly cloudy skies. Winds out of the northeast around 5 miles per hour. Sunshine mixed with clouds at times again. Wednesday, daytime highs approaching 71. Chance for showers with fog and spots. Wednesday night, lows dip down to about 61. Cloudy skies expected. I'm meteorologist Laura Lockwood on Kate 1450. Right now is 52 degrees.
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8: Here's your KATE weatherology forecast for the Albert Lea area. Lows dip down to about 49 overnight under partly cloudy skies. Winds out of the northeast around 5 miles per hour. Sunshine mixed with clouds at times again. Wednesday, daytime highs approaching 71. Chance for showers with fog and spots. Wednesday night, lows dip down to about 61. Cloudy skies expected. I'm meteorologist Laura Lockwood on KATE 1450. Right now, it's 52 degrees.
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1: From ABC News, I'm Dave Packer. Ed Sheeran's concert tours in chaos, all supporting acts dropping out in protest. This after rapper Macklemore was removed as the opening act because of his remarks made in support of Palestinians earlier this month.
2: I said free
3: Macklemore Palestine. Then performing a song he wrote about the pro-Palestinian protests on college campuses. After the concerts, the Israeli-American Council circulating a petition saying his message relied on selective imagery and biased messaging. Macklemore alleging Patriots owner Robert Kraft, who owns Gillette Stadium, gave Sheeran an ultimatum, and other stadiums followed.
1: The Kennedy Center shut its doors after a judge reaffirmed an act of Congress is the only way to add President Trump's name to the building. ABC's Jonathan Carl.
4: Trump's board claimed that the Kennedy Center would go bankrupt if Trump can't put his name on the building to boost fundraising. But the judge pointed out that Congress just gave the center $250 million, and the financial problems only came after Trump tried to change the name, causing artists to cancel and ticket sales to plummet.
1: Artificial intelligence creating an unlikely political alliance, with Bernie Sanders and Steve Bannon joining forces Tuesday to demand more human control over AI. This was Sanders.
5: If AI surpasses human intelligence, as many scientists believe could happen, this technology will escape human control with potentially catastrophic consequences.
1: Brace yourself this winter if you heat with oil.
6: Families that use oil to heat their homes could see a more than 30% increase in their bills this fall as war with Iran continues to drive up prices. Those using electricity for heat could pay 9% more. Nationwide, gas is now averaging $4.29 a gallon, and diesel $6.19. If you're keeping track, that's up 32 cents in just the last week.
1: That's ABC's Hannah Batal. 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
8: Here's your Kate weatherology forecast for the Albert Lea area. Lows dip down to about 49 overnight under partly cloudy skies. Winds out of the northeast around 5 miles per hour. Sunshine mixed with clouds at times again. Wednesday, daytime highs approaching 71. Chance for showers with fog and spots Wednesday night. Lows dip down to about 61. Cloudy skies expected. I'm meteorologist Laura Lockwood on Kate 1450. Right now is 52 degrees.
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8: Here's your KATE weatherology forecast for the Albert Lea area. Lows dip down to about 49 overnight under partly cloudy skies. Winds out of the northeast around 5 miles per hour. Sunshine mixed with clouds at times again. Wednesday, daytime highs approaching 71. Chance for showers with fog and spots. Wednesday night, lows dip down to about 61. Cloudy skies expected. I'm meteorologist Laura Lockwood on KATE 1450. Right now is 52 degrees.
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9: 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It appears by its own numbers, the U.S. government seems insolvent. It's reported that the Treasury shows about $6 trillion in assets and over $47 trillion in liabilities. 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
2: Just heads up, there's a helicopter down over there.
1: ATC.net capturing responders after a news helicopter crashed, killing at least three people near the scene of an earlier fatal bus crash in Los Angeles. More than 50 firefighters responding. There had been a swarm of TV news helicopters over the scene of the bus accident. A federal judge reaffirmed Tuesday the only way President Trump's name can be added to the Kennedy Center is an act of Congress. A short time later, the board overseeing the famed performing arts institution voted to shut down for renovations. Then President Trump dropped the hammer and put a halt to the reno. ABC's Jonathan Curl.
3: Democratic Congresswoman Joyce Beatty, a non-voting member of the board, said every decision about the Kennedy Center's future was tied to naming it after Trump.
4: Every time there's an issue that comes up, it has been connected. We will consider or do this, but, or unless, it has Donald Trump's name on the building.
3: The president himself declared the closing will take place immediately, adding that if the courts don't allow his name to go up, the reconstruction and the renovation of the Kennedy Center will not take place.
1: In a surprise move Tuesday afternoon, Congressman Thomas Massie introduced articles of impeachment against Defense Secretary Pete Hegseth. Massie says the element of surprise was part of his plan.
5: Well, frankly, I was concerned that Mike Johnson would end Congress again, like shorten even our already truncated work period if he found out I was doing this. So I shared the idea with nobody.
1: The Kentucky Republican spoke for over an hour on the House floor, accusing Hegseth of waging an illegal war with Iran since congressional approval was not granted, ignoring the 60-day resolution, and for the illegal capture of a foreign leader, Venezuela's Nicolas Maduro. Pennsylvania reporting a fourth measles-related death. State officials saying an unvaccinated 18-year-old died from complications associated with the disease. You're listening to ABC News.
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7: Here's your Kate weatherology forecast for the Albert Lea area. Lows dip down to about 49 overnight under partly cloudy skies. Winds out of the northeast around 5 miles per hour. Sunshine mixed with clouds at times again. Wednesday, daytime highs approaching 71. Chance for showers with fog and spots. Wednesday night, lows dip down to about 61. Cloudy skies expected. I'm meteorologist Laura Lockwood on Kate 1450. Right now is 52 degrees.
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0: Barbara Streisand, Linda Ronstadt, Gloria Estefan. 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
8: Here's your KATE weatherology forecast for the Albert Lea area. Lows dip down to about 49 overnight under partly cloudy skies. Winds out of the northeast around 5 miles per hour. Sunshine mixed with clouds at times again. Wednesday, daytime highs approaching 71. Chance for showers with fog and spots. Wednesday night, lows dip down to about 61. Cloudy skies expected. I'm meteorologist Laura Lockwood on KATE 1450. Right now is 52 degrees.
9: 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Coast One released the levy and settled with the IRS for $2,000. 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
1: From ABC News, I'm Sherry Preston. Two deadly accidents connected in Los Angeles. The first, a crash involving a bus. Then, soon after, a helicopter slamming into the ground. Details from ABC's Sophie Flay.
2: The chopper going down between two commercial buildings. Dozens of firefighters descending on the area. The chopper already engulfed in flames. First responders trying to clear the chaotic scene. Then, an explosion goes off. It turns out that helicopter was a local TV news chopper covering where an SUV had slammed into a bus, killing two people. KNBC-TV then confirming it was their chopper that went down.
1: At least three people in the crash of the helicopter were killed. Two oil tankers heading for the U.S. apparently hit by cyber attacks, and now the FBI is on the case. Investigators from both the FBI and the Coast Guard have boarded the tankers. Oil prices this morning still around $107 a barrel for crude. The House late Tuesday again approving a resolution to scale back the president's powers in the war with Iran. The war also leading to new articles of impeachment.
3: Every time we try to do something one way, they say we're not going to follow it. And I think the only way to stop this right now is to impeach Peter Hegseth.
1: Brought by outgoing Republican Kentucky Congressman Thomas Massie. The Kennedy Center now shutting down. The board there voting to close the main building at the Performing Arts Center to allow for renovations that could take years. But as we hear from ABC Stephen Portnoy, even that work is now in question.
4: It's not just about closing the center and renovating it. It's about how they're going to honor President Trump as they do it. And what they've said in court documents and what administration officials have said out loud is that this idea of honoring the president is so personally important to him that if it isn't undertaken,

0: the work can't go forward.
1: And the Fed wraps up its two-day meeting today, widely expected to raise interest rates. 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
3: Here's your Kate weatherology forecast for the Albert Lee area. Lows dip down to about 49 overnight under partly cloudy skies. Winds out of the northeast around 5 miles per hour. Sunshine mixed with clouds at times again. Wednesday, daytime highs approaching 71. Chance for showers with fog and spots. Wednesday night, lows dip down to about 61. Cloudy skies expected. I'm meteorologist Laura Lockwood on Kate 1450. Right now is 52 degrees.
4: Addiction to painkillers or heroin is a disease. 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
4: 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While I was on a combat patrol in Baqaba, Iraq, a rocket-propelled grenade took my arm off at the shoulder. When I came home, I felt alone. My family was around me, but I couldn't talk to them about what I'd seen and what I'd done. I remember just thinking, man, the way I am right now, I don't want to live. I was discharged from the Army, and I've been working with the Wounded Warrior Project since 2007. You don't have to be severely wounded to be with the Wounded Warrior Project. 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If I come away with anything from Wounded Warrior Project, it's them giving my life back. My name is Norby, and yes, I do suffer from post-traumatic stress disorder, but I'm okay.
3: Don't suffer in silence. 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
12: Here's your KATE weatherology forecast for the Albert Lea area. Lows dip down to about 49 overnight under partly cloudy skies. Winds out of the northeast around 5 miles per hour. Sunshine mixed with clouds at times again. Wednesday, daytime highs approaching 71. Chance for showers with fog and spots. Wednesday night, lows dip down to about 61. Cloudy skies expected. I'm meteorologist Laura Lockwood on KATE 1450. Right now, it's 52 degrees.
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1: I'm Mark Dorenkamp with Agribusiness News on Brownfield. The USDA has announced a new plan to chart a path forward for American renewable energy. Ag Secretary Brooke Rollins says the American biofuels trade outlook has four key pillars, starting with efforts to increase on-road ethanol blending.
2: USDA will identify breakthrough markets like in Latin America and Southeast Asia. They are prime for E10 adoption.
1: Missouri Extension ag economist Ben Brown says input cost increases will be seen across all crops.
3: And while we do have, increased commodity prices expected for 2027, the increase in input cost is certainly, eating away at any profitability.
1: And Paul Noe has been named the next president and CEO of the Corn Refiners Association. Current CEO John Bode announced his retirement earlier this year. Mark Dorenkamp, Brownfield.
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6: Here's your KATE weatherology forecast for the Albert Lea area. Lows dip down to about 49 overnight under partly cloudy skies. Winds out of the northeast around 5 miles per hour. Sunshine mixed with clouds at times again. Wednesday, daytime highs approaching 71. Chance for showers with fog and spots Wednesday night. Lows dip down to about 61. Cloudy skies expected. I'm meteorologist Laura Lockwood on KATE 1450. Right now, it's 52 degrees.
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8: Here's your KATE weatherology forecast for the Albert Lea area. Lows dip down to about 49 overnight under partly cloudy skies. Winds out of the northeast around 5 miles per hour. Sunshine mixed with clouds at times again. Wednesday, daytime highs approaching 71. Chance for showers with fog and spots Wednesday night. Lows dip down to about 61. Cloudy skies expected. I'm meteorologist Laura Lockwood on KATE 1450. Right now, it's 52 degrees.
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4: Here's your Kate weatherology forecast for the Albert Lee area. Lows dip down to about 49 overnight under partly cloudy skies. Winds out of the northeast around 5 miles per hour. Sunshine mixed with clouds at times again. Wednesday, daytime highs approaching 71. Chance for showers with fog and spots Wednesday night. Lows dip down to about 61. Cloudy skies expected. I'm meteorologist Laura Lockwood on Kate 1450. Right now is 52 degrees.
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0: You may already know heart disease is the number one killer of women in the United States. But if you think you're too young to worry about it, think again. 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
1: Here's your Kate weatherology forecast for the Albert Lea area. A blend of clouds and sun today, with daytime highs approaching 71. East winds 5 to 10 miles per hour. Overcast skies tonight, chance for showers, lows around 60. Slight chance of rain showers tomorrow, 74, overcast. I'm meteorologist Jennifer Wojcicki on Kate 1450. Right now, it's 53 degrees.
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1: From ABC News, I'm Sherry Preston. Tragedy in Los Angeles. Three people killed in a bus crash, then three more killed when a news chopper covering that story went down. ABC's Trevor Ault is in L.A. with more on the local NBC affiliate who lost two journalists.
2: KNBC confirmed its news chopper had gone down.
3: We've been telling you that we've been piecing it together here. We knew it was a news chopper. We knew we'd lost contact with our people out there. And we've just received the confirmation that, in fact, News Chopper 4 went down just before 7 o'clock tonight in Chatsworth.
2: KNBC is identifying those on board as Angel City Air reporter Ileana Moreno and experienced pilot George Marcineau.
1: A third person on the ground was also killed when the helicopter crashed. The Federal Reserve is expected to raise interest rates for the first time in 3 years later today when its September meeting comes to a close. On Wall Street, here's ABC Chief Business Correspondent Rebecca Jarvis.
4: President Trump has been pressuring the Federal Reserve for years to lower interest rates. Now the president's appointment, Kevin Warsh, is at the helm of the Fed. He and his team will have to make this pivotal decision today, and the markets are anticipating an interest rate hike. That would make borrowing more expensive, but it would hopefully put pressure on many of those consumer prices.
1: One thing consumers are paying a lot more for is gasoline. Gas Buddy says it's averaging $4.26 a gallon. Diesel now at a record high $6.30 a gallon. You know who uses diesel? All those semi drivers you see on the highway.
5: If you had one of these big transport trucks that passed you on the road on February 28th, it was hauling about $30,000 worth of fuel. Tomorrow, that same truck is hauling about $50,000, so that's pretty considerable inflation.
1: Oil analyst Tom Kloza, amid the U.S.-Canada trade war, the European Union is proposing making Canada the EU's first associate member. This is ABC News.
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7: Here's your KATE weatherology forecast for the Albert Lea area. A blend of clouds and sun today with daytime highs approaching 71. East winds 5 to 10 miles per hour. Overcast skies, tonight, chance for showers, lows around 60. Slight chance of rain showers, tomorrow, 74, overcast. I'm meteorologist Jennifer Wojcicki on KATE 1450. Right now, it's 53 degrees.
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7: Here's your KATE weatherology forecast for the Albert Lea area. A blend of clouds and sun today, with daytime highs approaching 71. East winds 5 to 10 miles per hour. Overcast skies tonight, chance for showers, lows around 60. Slight chance of rain showers tomorrow, 74, overcast. I'm meteorologist Jennifer Wojcicki on KATE 1450. Right now, it's 53 degrees.
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10: 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I'm Jack Black. 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
1: Farmers are starting to see artificial intelligence as a tool for strategic planning. I'm Erin Anderson, and this is Managing for Profit on Brownfield. An ag economist says more farmers are using artificial intelligence to support business decisions. Michael Langemeyer with Purdue Center for Commercial Agriculture says more than 30% of respondents in the latest Purdue University CME Group Ag Economy Barometer named strategic planning as the biggest benefit.
2: It was no surprise to me that the most common response was production skills. If you talk to crop and livestock producers, they're very good at producing crop, producing livestock. And so it's no surprise that that the skill that they're very good at, and therefore they think that skill is very important in generating the most return on investment. So I actually thought maybe the marketing skills might be the skills they think they need to improve, because, you know, quite often, particularly when prices are changing a lot, there's regret that, well, I didn't sell at the right time, and so maybe if I do a better job marketing, maybe I'll get a better price. But it actually wasn't the case. It was actually the strategic planning. The way I've been thinking about that strategic planning after I saw the result, I think it encompasses both business planning, long run business planning, but I think it also encompasses transition planning. And if you ask farmers, we have that a couple times in the last year and a half, what their most important farm goal is, it's to transfer the farm successfully to the next generation. And so I think that's one of the things we're picking up, is they realize they need to improve that particular skill to ensure that the farm continually runs smooth when you add a new person to the farm.
1: He tells Brownfield there are also opportunities to use the technology long term.
2: I think there's a lot of discussion about artificial intelligence improving production, and that's certainly the case. You look at all the precision agriculture technologies, the improvement in the sensors, See and Spray, all these things that are using artificial intelligence and really improving, production. So that gets a lot of press, but I think artificial intelligence also can help us with some of these other things, improving marketing plans, letting us do a better job of analyzing our business's performance. That's the financial management analysis. And then the strategic planning, there's a lot of information available on business planning, transition planning. And if we can put some of this information together with AI and put together a tentative plan, that would be fabulous. And so I think that's what people are thinking, that there's just a lot of these skills that may be improved with AI, but they thought in particular that finance and strategy, might be some skills that they can improve with AI. And if you did a skill assessment with farmers, we've done this in workshops, not recently, but we've done this in workshops over the years, and they typically don't rate those skills as something they're really good at necessarily. And so I think that's what we're picking up here. We know we're not as good at those skills as some other skills like production. Maybe we can improve these skills with AI.
1: Langemeyer says he expects AI adoption to increase as producers become more familiar with its applications. The barometer is a nationwide measure of the health of the U.S. agricultural economy and surveys 400 agricultural producers on economic sentiment each month. I'm Erin Anderson, and this is Managing for Profit on Brownfield.
3: Here's your KATE weatherology forecast for the Albert Lea area. A blend of clouds and sun today, with daytime highs approaching 71. East winds 5 to 10 miles per hour. Overcast skies tonight, chance for showers, lows around 60. Slight chance of rain showers, tomorrow 74, overcast. I'm meteorologist Jennifer Wojcicki on KATE 1450. Right now, 49.
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9: Here's your KATE weatherology forecast for the Albert Lea area. Partly cloudy skies today with daytime highs approaching 71. Winds out of the east, 8 to 15 miles per hour. Chance of rain showers tonight, lows around 60. Overcast skies tomorrow, slight chance for showers, highs around 74. I'm meteorologist Jennifer Wojcicki on KATE 1450. Right now, 53.
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1: From ABC News, I'm Sherry Preston. A mixed bag on Wall Street.

0: Street this morning as traders wait to hear from the Fed. The board's September meeting wraps up this afternoon, and that's what it's expected to announce, a bump in interest rates as a way of taming rampant inflation. One thing we are all paying more for, fuel. Gas now averaging $4.36 a gallon, a nickel higher than just yesterday, and more than $1.30 more than before the war with Iran started almost 7 months ago. Diesel averaging $6.20 a gallon. Mike Jenga runs Penny Trucking Academy outside of Dallas, and he says what they're doing is anything to stay afloat.
1: So right now we are spending just about twice on the cost of diesel, and we are struggling a whole lot because we are having to pass down those charges to the customers and our suppliers. So everybody's going to suffer down the line.
0: And as winter approaches, there's heating oil.
2: When the consumer purchases that first load of heating oil in the Northeast, they're going to have sticker shock, because the cost of a gallon of home heating oil is over $2 a gallon higher than it was last year.
0: Oil analyst Andrew Lipow of Lipow Royal Associates. Despite high prices, we were out shopping last month. August retail sales jumping 1.2%. The numbers out this morning. The NTSB is on the scene of the deadly news chopper crash in Los Angeles and the deadly bus crash that preceded it.
3: Flames erupting after the aircraft crashed between two commercial buildings. Police say at least three people were killed, including a pedestrian on the ground. The chopper went down just after 7 p.m., less than a mile from where first responders were already working a deadly bus crash. An SUV had slammed into the side of a Metro bus, becoming lodged inside the vehicle.
0: ABC's Trevor Ault. Amazon is raising its minimum starting pay for full-time operations employees to $20 an hour. It says the average pay reaches nearly $24 an hour. 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
0: The method being used to eradicate the New World screwworm appears to be working.
5: Since the first case was found in a cow in Texas June 3rd, officials have released 1 billion sterilized flies in the affected region to stop the reproductive cycle.
6: What's working right now is working, and the only way it can continue to work is if people continue to follow the procedures.
5: State entomologist Sonia Swiger urges ranchers to check their livestock for sores and open wounds. Only 49 cases have been confirmed, the latest in a horse last week. Jim Ryan, ABC News.
0: Two oil tankers bound for the U.S. were recently hit by cyber attacks, prompting U.S. officials to take the rare step of sending teams to sea to examine the enormous ships. ABC's Pierre Thomas has more.
7: A joint Coast Guard FBI statement says that currently there are no reports of operational disruptions, vessel instability, physical danger to the crews, or environmental impacts. But these attacks raise the specter of a dangerous new front in cyber warfare, given the size of these huge ships and their potential to do damage. And these revelations will likely add more stress to an already stressed global energy market.
0: Several performers, including his entire traveling band, have dropped out of Ed Sheeran's world tour after rapper Macklemore was let go following pro-Palestinian comments earlier this month. New England Patriots owner Robert Kraft led the charge by banning Macklemore from Gillette Stadium. Sheeran says it was a promoter's decision to ban him, not his. I'm Sherry Preston, ABC News.
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3: 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Looks to be a beautiful day in the neighborhood. Currently, we're at 59 degrees, a light easterly wind. National Weather Service forecasting our high temperature today of 71. And then get ready for some rain tonight. 50-50 chance for some rain. Right between that 8 p.m. and overnight hours, a low of 60 degrees. Tomorrow, we're going to start off with some clouds and 74 before rain then moves in to the area. Thursday night, Friday night, Saturday, now into Sunday as well. So it looks like a pretty wet weekend around the Kate listening area. Our two party line numbers, 507-373-2336, 507-373-2337. Good morning, Hanson Tire Service party line.
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3: Welcome. So those are the hours for the Albert Lea Transfer Station Demolition Landfill. Again, keep in mind, if you are going to the transfer station or dropping off stuff, they only accept credit cards and checks, no longer accepting cash. So if you are bringing stuff to the transfer station, just keep that in mind as well. Let's go through our SEMCAC, Senior Nutrition menus, as well as Meals on the Go, and letting folks know about the Wells Community Center. First off, for Meals on the Go and SEMCAC Senior Nutrition, for tomorrow, it's spaghetti with meat sauce, a tossed salad. 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Friday, baked fish, oven brown potatoes, parsley carrots, and a mandarin orange dessert. 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
0: Breeze, it looks like a wet weekend as far as the weather is concerned, so let's check in with our official meteorologist this morning. It's Linda with Plymouth Shoe Store in downtown Albert Lea. Good morning, Linda.
2: Well, good morning, Mike. It looks like I'm cooling it off a little bit compared to Labor Day weekend, but, yeah. You know, as we head in the second part of September, but, man, this month is really flying by, but it is looking pretty wet for Friday. Ooh, possibly what, 3 inches?
0: Yeah, or more. Or more.
2: Or more.
0: Yeah.
2: Oh.
0: So, and they're supposed to play football. Supposed to have the high school football game out at the Guests, and hopefully they can move it, but we'll have to wait and see. But, you know, and I know fall is your favorite season. You're probably in sweatshirt and shorts and sandals.
2: Well, yeah, I sure am. That's my attire for today, sweatshirt, shorts, and my sandals. So, yeah, I was already out walking Cooper a little bit, so it's a beautiful morning. So, but, yeah, there are so many amazing fall shoes and boots arriving at the store. We've got a first shipment of the Haflinger shoes, which is European shoes. So if you got cold feet, warm them up with the Haflingers. Or there's some beautiful leather boots coming in by Born and Taos, and just a lot of, this is the, like, favorite part of my getting in the fall shoes. Not so much the winter boots, you know, but the fall shoes, I really like that. But so, yeah, they're coming in. People are starting to shop fall. So, yeah, stop down and see everything that's coming in. We're almost getting something new almost every day or every 2 to 3 days at the back door. So stop down and see what we got coming out on the floor.
0: And, of course, we're already wrapping up September here shortly. October is right around the corner. And, you know, some folks may not like, but you're going to start seeing some winter boots. And, of course, my favorite and everyone's favorite, the Smart Wool socks are arriving.
2: Yep. You know, I want fall to linger as much as you do, but it's inevitable since we live here in Minnesota with that old man winter is probably just right around the corner, hopefully November, December. I don't know, they're predicting light winter. Sometimes that backlashes on us. But so, yeah, we have started to see some more of the winterish boots come in. We do have a small section on display. Believe it or not, we sold our first winter boot about 3 to 4 weeks ago. And, you know, she was getting all prepped and ready for fall and winter. So, but yeah, and then the Smart Wool socks, we got some beautiful new socks in. There's the classic socks, you know, so we have different weights in them. There's light, targeted or medium, and then a heavyweight. So the heavyweights will probably come in more towards October, but we've gotten some of the light and the medium weight in, so stop down and see them because they're gorgeous and they'll go fast as well. So, yeah, it's coming whether we like it or not, right?
0: Right. And, you know, you should remind folks as well, you have WeatherGuard for all the fall and winter shoes and boots, along with other things at the store to help keep the shoes and the boots looking new.
2: That's right. WeatherGuard is a huge at this time of year. So when buying anything in a leather or suede material, you want to make sure you get the WeatherGuard, treat them a couple times, then later on during the season, treat them again. Or there's mink oil that actually waterproofs your leather shoes or boots. Don't forget, we have elastic laces for any of those shoes that you want to become a hands-free shoe in multiple colors. There's different lengths and colors and regular shoelaces and boot laces. And then don't forget about the long shoehorns. They come in extremely handy.
0: Plymouth Shoe Store in downtown Albert Lea at 129 South Broadway, open Monday through Friday from 9:30 to 5:30, Saturdays from 9:30 to 3. And if you have questions, you can give Linda or her staff a call. You can also text her at 507-373-6793. 507-373-6793 for Plymouth Shoe Store in downtown Albert Lee. And I'm sure you've got a special or two in the store right now as well, Linda.
2: I do. You know what? We got a section of tennis shoes at 30% off, just some select styles that they're going fast, but stop down and get yourself a new walking or running or biking shoe. And then, you know, the clearance rack, we've got it jam-packed right now with lots of different goodies on there, some sandals, some shoes, some boots. They're all 40% off. And, yeah, before I go, I just wanted to make sure everyone has the upcoming Sip and Stroll on their calendars. It'll be Saturday, September 26th. It's always such a fun day, and we really enjoy that event. So if you also, if you need to purchase tumblers or passports, Puma Shoe Store will be selling them at the store. So, again, make sure to mark that on your calendars for Saturday, September 26th. It's coming up a week from this coming Saturday.
0: And let's hope the weather is better than we're going to anticipate this Saturday. You know, if we have it like last Saturday, it would be ideal. So we'll have to see what you come up with weather-wise.
2: Yeah, I ended up working last Saturday, so it was like, ooh, I wanted to get out real fast, get out into the weather. So I'm hoping for a long fall. I know it's going to be a rainy, kind of crappy weekend, so maybe you got some projects inside to do, but I don't know, maybe you need to can some tomatoes. I don't know, are you canning tomatoes?
0: I did that last weekend. Did it on Sunday, actually. Yeah, and spaghetti sauce.
2: See?
0: We're all set.
2: You're all set. You got everything ready for fall and spaghetti sauce and tomatoes and whatever, goulash.
0: I'm ready
2: for all that home-cooked meal. Those, what's that called? People like that food. It's like a certain food. Comfort food. That's what it is.
0: Comfort food, yes. And you'll find
2: comfort food.
0: And you'll find comfort shoes, boots, and sandals at Plymouth Shoe Store in downtown Albert Lee.
2: That's right. Stop down and see us. We're open, like you said, Monday through Friday, 9:30 to 5:30. Saturdays, 9:30 to 3. It's a fantastic couple of days. And get out the umbrella for Friday, Saturday.
0: There you go. Have a great week.
2: Hey, you too. Thanks, Mike. Bye-bye.
0: That's Linda with Plymouth Shoe Store in downtown Albert Lee. 129 South Broadway. They've been there for, yes, a very long time. They know what they're doing, and they treat their customers with number one priority. 59 degrees, recapping what took place in sports last night. Yeah, the Minnesota Twins. Derek Shelton actually got kicked out of the game last night, disputing a home run. But the Twins, yeah, they took it on the chin last night, losing once again to the Yankees. That final was 8-1 last night. The Yankees win 8-1. They'll try it again today, try to salvage at least a game out of this three-game series. It's an early start, pregame at 12 noon, first pitch at 12:40, with the lost Twins 7 games back in American League Central. And as far as the wild card is concerned, Twins are 6.5 games back. Last playoff spot right now being held by the Cleveland Guardians. So Twins, they're not done yet, but they need some help. Texas, Toronto, Baltimore, Detroit, all ahead of the Twins for that final wild card position. Again, Twins on the air at noon today. First pitch at 12:40.
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6: Hi. I'm in search of a couple of a dresser or maybe a set of dressers that somebody's not using, and I'd be willing to pay something for them. 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
7: Good morning, Mike.
0: Good morning.
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0: Yes.
7: You have that number there?
0: Yeah, it's 507-391-3388.
7: I called that all day yesterday. Nobody answered. Left a voicemail. No call back.
0: Yeah, maybe he sold out or I have the wrong number, but maybe if he's listening this morning, he can recall the station here and let us know if he sold out or if I wrote down the wrong number.
7: Yeah, I don't know. That I kept getting voicemail and I left a message, and like I said, no call.
0: Well, let's see if he's listening in this morning and can give us a call back.
7: Okay. Thanks, Mike.
0: You're welcome. So the gentleman that had tomatoes, give us a call back on the party line. Let us know. Are they completely sold out, or what's going on? So we'll wait for him to give us a call back to let us know if he has tomatoes or not. 507-373-2336. Or 507-373-2337. Also, last night, good night for Elberly Tiger Sports. Kind of recapping what took place. The Elberly boys soccer team, they won 5-0 in Faribault. They raised their record to 4-3. Two goals from Titus Hartman, a goal each from Ethan Humphrey, Yo-Yo, and Eli Skokheim. Ethan Bronley with his third clean shutout of the season in goal. They'll be home tomorrow night at 7 o'clock, taking on Rochester John Marshall at the Gus. Everly girls soccer, a close matchup that ended up losing to Faribault last night, 3-1. They're now 1-3-1. They'll travel to John Marshall on Thursday. Tiger volleyball is now 5-4 on the season, as they won in five sets at Winona. It was a reverse sweep, as they would say. No, they lost first two sets. Then they won the last three with the final set going 17-15 in favor of Elberly Tiger Volleyball. Elberly Tiger Girls Swimming and Diving, they got their first win of the season over St. Peter, 99-83. And congratulations go out to the 7th and 8th grade football teams. The Elberly 7th grade boys defeated Faribault 50-6. And the 8th grade boys football team won 28-20. So overall, a good night in Elberly High School sports. Hanson Tire Service Party Line.
8: Good morning. I'm wondering if anybody has, like, an old landline phone, like the one that has the charger station or whatever, that they're not using anymore, and if they would like to get rid of it, they could call me at 507-696-2395.
0: Looking for an old phone that some folks have never used before. The kids, anyway.
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0: 24 minutes past 9 o'clock. Coming up, we're going to be checking in with Amanda Irvine as we'll talk about the Walk to End Alzheimer's. It is scheduled for Saturday at Frank Hall Park here in Albert Lee. Amanda's scheduled to join me here shortly on the Hanson Tire Service Party Line. Well, what are we celebrating today? Well, it is actually National Play-Doh Day. Yeah, you can make it and shape it. It's also a National Step Family Day. Always blended with love. Here's for many of us, it's National Working Parents Day. Trying to balance work and kids. And it's not one of my favorite foods, but it is National Guacamole Day. Not a big fan. But that's what we're celebrating on this 16th day of September. Hopefully you're able to get out and enjoy. It looks like a pretty nice day today before rain moves into the area. Also, right around 10:35 this morning, join me along with, I believe, Larry and Scott with the Glenville American Legion Riders. We're going to talk about the Nation of Patriots Tour that is scheduled to come back to Albert Lea on Saturday. So we'll go through the routes of where they're coming in at and the big celebration out at Bergdale Harley-Davidson. So we need people out on the streets and boulevards along the parade route, making sure to wave those American flags. We'll give you all the details with Scott, and I believe Larry Larson will be joining me about 10:35 here at Kate Studios to talk about the return of the Nation of Patriots flag coming back to Albert Lea. Hungry for pancakes? Well, the United Methodist Church this weekend is a great place to go. You can enjoy a tasty breakfast from 11:30 to 1:30 at Albert Lea United Methodist Church, Highway 69 here at Albert Lea. Cost for adults, just $10, and the kids eat free. That's the pancake breakfast this Sunday at Albert Lea's United Methodist Church. Fair skies, we're at 60 degrees here in Albert Lea. Good morning, Hanson Tire Service Party Line. 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
9: Good morning, Mike.
0: Good morning.
9: Say, I'd like to make an announcement for Central Freeborn Church for next Monday, if I could.
0: Yep, you got the big soup and dessert supper coming.
9: Absolutely. Begins at 4 o'clock and goes till 7 o'clock.
0: And tickets are $13 for adults, $5 for children 6 to 12, and bring the young ones 5 and under absolutely free.
9: I think you've been practicing this.
0: I've said it a few times anyway.
9: Well, I appreciate that. Anyway, I just wanted to make that announcement and hope we get a good turnout because we're supporting the Manchester and Clarksville Fire Departments with all the proceeds on this.
0: Yeah, and it's hard to believe 30 years after that fire out at Central Freeborn Lutheran Church. And big thank you to Thrivent Financial for Lutherans. They're helping with supplemental funding as well.
9: Absolutely.
0: So we'll get people there on Monday.
9: Appreciate you bringing that out.
0: You got it.
9: You have a nice day today.
0: Thank you. You as well. That's the soup and dessert supper at Central Freeborn Lutheran Church. If you're not sure where it's located, you can put this address in your iPhone, Google Map it, 74427 245th Street. That address, once again, 74427 245th Street, Albert Lea. That'll get you the address for Central Freeborn Lutheran Church. And if you could, why not bring a non-perishable food item to help support the local food shelves as well?
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0: This is 1450 KATE, Albert Lea, Minnesota, as well as listening online, wherever you may be, at myalbertlea.com. We're going to join Amanda Irvine as we're going to talk about the Walk to End Alzheimer's. It is scheduled for Saturday right here in Albert Lea. Good morning, Amanda.
12: Good morning.
0: You've been doing this for a few years now.
12: Yeah, we're...

0: we've been around since 2018 in Albertville.
1: And it's amazing how the numbers continue to increase, Amanda, for this walk and the money that is raised. The first year, I think, probably blew a lot of people's mind that was raised, and that money just continues to come in to support those with Alzheimer's or other forms of dementia.
0: Yeah, the disease affects a lot of people. It seems like everyone knows someone that either has it or they're caring for someone or they work at a nursing home, and it's a tough disease.
1: It is. You know, they say that there's more than 7 million Americans living with Alzheimer's disease, and folks may not realize it is the leading cause of death in the U.S. Many people think it's maybe cancer, but it's actually Alzheimer's and other forms of dementia. So it's so important to give to a great cause. It's the world's largest event. It's dedicated to Alzheimer's care, support, and, of course, very important research, Amanda. And you'll get things started on Saturday at Frank Hall Park.
0: Yes, registration starts at 9 a.m., and then the ceremony and walk will take place after that. The event goes on rain or shine, so we'll be there no matter what. Hopefully the rain will hold off. It's a great family event, too. You can just come hang out in the park. There will be some free food, some kids' activities. And one of my favorite parts about this year's walk is normally we do an honorary family, but instead, this year we are honoring the Memory Cafe and the Lake Song Choir, which I think are two great organizations that are right here in Fribourne County, and it's a great way for people to learn about them if they don't already know about them.
1: Yeah, and I believe the Lake Song Choir is going to sing the national anthem. I could be wrong on that, Amanda, but that was the last I heard with the director, Diane Haney.
0: Yes, that's the plan.
1: And again, it's a rain or shine, folks. Bring your umbrellas. You know, we won't melt in the rain. It's a great cause for the walk to end Alzheimer's. And it is here in Albert Lea. There was some confusion earlier, Amanda. People had heard me talking about Austin, but the Austin chapter has teamed up with Albert Lea.
0: Yes, yep. We invite Austin to come over and join us. They're also great sponsors. We have our top sponsors this year actually are the Cargill, the Cedars of Austin, Mayo Clinic Health Systems, and Oak Park Place.
1: And for those that are, you know, maybe not able to walk on Saturday or a little afraid of some raindrops, I know that they could stop by Thorncrest Senior Living Community, talk with Abby, make a donation at Thorncrest, Cindy at Oak Park Place, Kathy Woodside out at St. John's, all accepting donations for their teams as well.
0: Yep, that's a great way. And they can also go to alz.org/walk, and they can see the information there about the Albert Lea Walk. And we take donations up until the end of the year. So even if they can't give right now, there's opportunities until the end of the year to give.
1: It all started back in 1989 as far as the National Alzheimer's Association Walk to End Alzheimer's. And here in Minnesota, there's more than 100,000 people living with this disease, along with over 160,000 caregivers. So it does affect everyone, Amanda.
0: It sure does. And one other thing I wanted to highlight today is our committee that we've had for the walk since 2018 is small but mighty, but we're always looking for more people to join us and more ideas for the event on things to do. So if anyone would be interested in joining, I would love for them to contact me.
1: Wear purple and show your support to the 2026 Walk to End Alzheimer's great opening ceremony with the Lake Song Chorus, along with the Alzheimer's Association honoring the first endeavor. And, of course, the Fribourne County Memory Cafe will be honored as the special events for Saturday.
0: Yep. And right now we have 20 teams registered, and we've raised over $23,000 as of today.
1: Let's get that dollar amount even higher. Let's see if we can hit $30,000 by the end of the year. Anyway,
0: that'd be great.
1: I appreciate the time, Amanda. As always, thanks for the information, and we'll get folks out to the walk on Saturday.
0: Thank you very much.
1: That's Amanda Irvine with the Alzheimer's End to Walk. Well, the Walk to End Alzheimer's. It's, registration again. It's rain or shine. 9 o'clock opening ceremony, followed by the walk at 10 at Frank Hall Park. Good morning. Hanson Tire Service Party Line.
2: Yeah, I take anything with a cord and air conditioners, all that kind of stuff, all that good stuff.
1: All right.
2: If they, they want to give me a call at 507-402-5893.
1: And I don't know if you're interested, but somebody had called in the other day. It has a scrapper refrigerator, 1307 West Clark Street.
2: 1307 West Clark. 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
1: All right, we'll continue to keep
2: okay,
1: that number handy.
2: You.
1: You're welcome. So the gentleman back with us, taking anything with a cord. 507-402-5893. Here's guys where it's 60 degrees here in Albert Lea. Again, Twins wrapping up their series with the Yankees today, 12 noon, our pregame 12:30, first pitch. And then they don't have any time off. Head to L.A. on Thursday with an 8 o'clock pregame, first pitch at 8:40. Hanson Tire Service Party Line.
0: That refrigerator is gone on Clark Street.
1: All right, I'll cross it off the
0: Somebody
1: list.
0: Somebody came last night.
1: All right, sounds good.
0: Thanks.
1: So, refrigerator gone. 1307 West Clark Street. Someone took it to scrap out. 507-373-2336. 507-373-2337. Sports-wise, today, Jay has the day off. Well, not really. He's talking to Albert Lea High School. Coming up here this morning. So no Jay talking. And, of course, we have the Twins starting at noon today as well. Hanson Tire Service Party Line.
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3: We're going to have it today, tomorrow, Friday pending. If there's rain, we're not, but we'll be open on Saturday
1: and
3: from 9 to 5.
1: 9 to 5?
3: Or 8:30 to 5, excuse me.
1: All right, 8:30 to 5, today, Thursday, possibly Friday, and then Saturday.
3: Yes.
1: And Canary Drive right over by Southwest Junior High.
3: Yes, and we have a lot of new items.
1: We'll get folks over.
3: Thank you so much.
1: 1624 Canary Drive started this morning, running till 5 tomorrow, 8:30 to 5, depending on the weather on Friday, and then open again on Saturday. We have some other sales. We'll pass those along, too, in about 10 minutes here on the Hanson Tire Service Party Line. Also, sports-wise, just received word, the Minnesota Wild have agreed to a multi-year contract extension with head coach John Hines, keeping him behind the Wild bench for years to come. So, fresh off the sports log, John Hines signs an extended contract for the Minnesota Wild. Now the pressure is on to go a little bit further than they have in the last few years. We'll see how it turns out. Fair skies where it's 60 degrees on a Wednesday here on KATE 1450. National Weather Service says pretty nice day today, 71 degrees. If you do have some help, maybe you don't have those covers over your gutters, today would be a good day to maybe have someone that is capable of making sure your eaves are cleaned out. Yes, we are expecting some heavy rain on the weekend. In fact, Friday, high temperature of 69 degrees. Winds are going to pick up. Yeah, I've noticed the leaves are already starting to turn and fall. Gusty winds to 25 miles per hour on Friday. Rainfall amounts, 1 inch to 2 inches possible. Friday night, same scenario. Some strong winds, a low of 59, and 1 inch or 2 possible as well. So if we get to the higher end, 4 inches possible on Friday night. Saturday, 40% chance for rain, high of 68. And Sunday, 40% chance for rain, and a high of only 64. So it's not going to be the greatest weather for the weekend. But still, get out and support our local businesses and all the different functions that are taking place this weekend. It's fall-like weather. But most importantly, if you have eaves or downspouts on your home, you may want to make sure they're cleared out. And if you have sub pumps, might be a good day to make sure everything is working on your sub pump as well. The Conger Meat Market in Conger, Forest City, Iowa, and Albert Lee is with us this morning. 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
4: Good morning. When is the Humane Society rummage sale coming up?
1: That will be next Saturday. Next Saturday and Sunday at the Fairlane building at the fairgrounds.
4: Okay, very good. Thank you.
1: You're welcome.
4: Mm-hmm, bye.
1: And again, let me go through the details of that, because last year, a few people can spoil a great event. I think you've heard that saying before. One person ruins it for everybody. Please keep in mind that the sale for the Freeborn County Humane Society is next Saturday and Sunday. Last year, there was an issue where people were bringing their stuff early Friday morning. You have to wait till noon to bring any gently used items or clothing, household items, toys, tools. Please pass the word. They're going to accept those items on Friday, September 25th. So not this Friday, next Friday, from noon until 6 p.m. It took them forever because people were just dropping off. Let's be honest, they're dropping off junk. And that's not what the Humane Society is all about. You can make a donation of gently used clothes. They do not accept electronics, appliances, large furniture, or any damaged, broken, or dirty, stained items. So if you wouldn't buy it yourself, why drop it off, okay? It's a great fundraiser, but few people just about spoiled it last year. You have to wait till noon to drop off those items next Friday. Because items that they cannot put out on the tables to sell, they have to get rid of, and it costs them money. The sale is the 26th from 8 a.m. to 5 p.m., Sunday from 8 to 1, next weekend at the Fairlane building at the fairgrounds. So please, folks, pass the word along. Help out the Humane Society of Freeborn County. 100% of their proceeds benefit the Humane Society. And obviously, if they have to go through items and throw them away, that cuts into the profit. If you have questions, call Robin. 952-261-6434. 952-261-6434. I know someone says you're preaching to the choir to listen to Party Line, but it is very frustrating for the organization because they do have a lot of setup to do. And last year it was a nightmare. People were just dropping off bags of stuff and taking off. They like to see what's in the bags to make sure it's salvageable. You know, if it's not, you end up taking it back home. But last year, quite a few people were ruining it. So they appreciate everyone bringing those donations of items, but keep in mind, you have to wait till noon next Friday to drop those items off.
5: When someone
1: this entire service Party Line. In about 5 minutes, once again, we'll go through the sales that I do have listed on my tablet. That will be having sales for the weekend. If you're just joining us, we have a party that's looking for a dresser or two. And that phone number is 507-402-9102. Also a party right off the bat looking for not an old-fashioned phone, but, you know, the old phone that used to hang on the wall. If you have one of those you're not using, 507-696-2395. 507-696-2395. And again, we're waiting. Hopefully I wrote the right number down for the gentleman that had tomatoes to sell. Hopefully I have the right number. But the gentleman that called yesterday, if you can call us on the party line, let us know if you still have tomatoes. A couple people are interested in that. So I don't want to give out the phone number again because I'm not sure I wrote the number down correctly, and maybe I did, and the gentleman has already sold out of those tomatoes. So if you have tomatoes for sale, the gentleman that called yesterday, of course, give us a call here on the Hanson Tire Service party line. 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
7: Yeah, Mike, I missed the number for the folks who need dressers.
1: Yes, that number is 507-402-402.
7: 9102. Thanks so much, Mike.
1: You're
7: have a
1: welcome.
7: Great day.
1: So that was the number for the party looking for dressers. Hanson Tire Service party line.
8: Good morning. I forgot to put on a birthday today for my friend, Karen Hershey.
1: Karen Hershey having a birthday today.
8: Yes. And also, what is the number for the Do Not Disturb calls?
1: I have that number as 888 888-

0: through Saturday from 10 a.m. to 7 p.m. And it's inside the home, so you need to knock on the door. 314 East 4th Street. We have a sale Friday and Saturday. The address, 1430 Martin Road. 1430 Martin Road, Friday 8 to 5, and Saturday from 8 to noon. We have a sale that continues from yesterday. 2113 Harmony Avenue. 2113 Harmony Avenue. That sale started at 9 this morning. It'll wrap up at noon today. And one more sale to pass along. 1624 Canary Drive. 1624 Canary Drive. That sale started at 8:30 this morning. It'll run till 5. Thursday, 8:30 to 5. Friday, weather permitting. And then Saturday, 8:30 to 5. And those are the sales that I have to pass along for today through the weekend. As always, good luck for those folks that are having sales for the weekend. And the Freeborn County Humane Society, their big garage sale, that is next weekend, next Saturday and Sunday at the fairgrounds.
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0: Again, the walk to end Alzheimer's, registration at 9 o'clock Saturday. The walk and program begins at 10 o'clock at Frank Hall Park here in Albert Lea. The walk to end Alzheimer's. Also, it's a few weeks out, but always great to put it on the calendar. October 10th will be Albert Lea Fire Rescue's open house at 417 South Newton. Meet the firefighters, both men and women. See the fire trucks, bring the kids and the grandkids. It is always a great opportunity for the youngsters, young and old, young at heart, for the Albert Lea Fire Rescue open house. And as always, thank Albert Lea Fire Rescue and the other communities for the services that they do give our great communities here in southern Minnesota and northern Iowa. Albert Lea Fire Rescue, the open house, October the 10th from 10 a.m. to 1 p.m. here in Albert Lea at 417 South Newton. 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

0: 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Fair skies, we're at 60 degrees. National Weather Service projecting a high today of 71. 50-50 chance we're going to see some rain tonight. That's a quick burst. Then cloudy skies tomorrow, 74 before the skies open up. Might need an arc. Friday night into early Saturday morning. Yes, there is rain in the forecast. On the high side, as far as amounts of rain, if it stalls out the way they're projecting it to, we could see maybe 4 inches of rain in 48 hours. So if you want to do the math, it's coming, folks. Right now, that system is developing out in Utah, northern Colorado, and it's moving towards the Albert Lea area. Also, a band right in front of that, just entering South Dakota. That system is moving a little more northeasterly than easterly. Heaviest rain this morning, guess who's getting rain? Just south of Des Moines today. So if you're traveling south, headed to maybe Kansas City, down into Topeka, Wichita, they're getting pummeled with some heavy rain and some downpours with thunderstorms as well. For Kate Liston area, all looking good for now. But wait till Friday. Someone just asked me, will the football game still be on? As far as I know, their discussion on if they would move it or not. But as of now, we'll have the football game Friday night. Yes, it would be ideal. They could move it to Saturday, but I know there's a soccer game on Saturday at 1 o'clock, so possibly you'd have to move to Saturday night. But they've not made that decision as of yet. Hopefully they will, so folks can get out and watch the great Albert Lea Tiger football team taking on New Ulm. If you can't make it to the game and it's still on, no matter what day it's on, we'll have all the action with Kate Sports Director Jay Paul. Pre-game at 6:45, 7 o'clock will be game time. We'll keep you posted, but right now, the game is scheduled for the Gus Friday night against New Ulm. Twins today, weather shouldn't be an issue at Target Field. See if the Twins, New York's already claimed the wild card, top wild card position in the American League. They didn't play a lot of their top-notch players, and they still took care of our Twins 8-1 last night. Ouch. I don't know. Twins were looking good. Now they're trying to hang on from ending up in the cellar in American League Central. 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I'm not trying to be a Debbie Downer. I'm just telling you, there's rain coming in. 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
1: From ABC News, I'm Sherry Preston. Federal investigators are on the scene of Tuesday's deadly news chopper crash in Los Angeles that killed a reporter, the pilot, and a person on the ground. ABC's Alex Stone says they were covering another fatal crash between a bus and an SUV when it happened.
2: Two people were killed in that bus crash when there was a loud explosion, and firefighters actually came running here to the scene from the other scene to find NBC4's helicopter that was down. Two people on board, the pilot and the reporter, reporter Eliana Moreno, pilot George Marcinaw, both killed on board. A bystander on the ground killed by the falling helicopter as well.
1: Flames erupted after the aircraft crashed between two commercial buildings. The family of conservative activist Charlie Kirk has filed an intent to sue. They want to sue Utah Valley University, where Kirk was shot and killed last year. ABC legal contributor Brian Buckmore with more on the claim.
3: When it comes to negligence, the argument is that the other person, and the other person here being the university and the university police, knew of a danger, were alerted to it, and ignored it. And that a reasonable person or persons in that situation would have acted differently. They would have put someone on that roof.
1: All eyes on the Federal Reserve as it makes an interest rate decision this afternoon. Rates are expected to rise for the first time in 3 years amid stubbornly high inflation, including the price of fuel.
4: As the fuel that powers farming, construction, and manufacturing, diesel's rising costs can show up in everything from groceries to clothes to home heating.
5: I'm not worried about somebody coming in my house and stealing my TV.
4: In Georgia, George Peak owns and operates a 100-acre cotton, soybean, and pecan farm.
5: I'm worried about him stealing my diesel fuel.
4: He tells us that the high cost of diesel has added 30% to his fuel costs.
1: Checking the markets, the Dow is down 15 points and the Nasdaq's up 23. This is ABC News.
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1: A teenager is under arrest in Washington State for a 4th of July fireworks show out of the back of a pickup. ABC's Melissa Adan.
7: The Douglas County Sheriff's Office arresting 18-year-old Michael Yakimov for launching Roman candle-style fireworks shortly after midnight on July 4th, blasting more than 200 of them into the sky. Moments later, officials say a fire erupted in the dry brush along the roadway, fueling a wall of flames that became the Chelan Fire, killing a 69-year-old man.
1: Doctors in St. Louis this morning are announcing a successful surgery to separate two little girls from Ethiopia, born joined at the head. Here's ABC's Rena Roy.
8: It took doctors at Cardinal Glennon Children's Hospital more than 24 hours to separate two-year-old sisters Hiyab and Wahubto earlier this year. Now describing the complex procedures, doctors say they put virtual reality tools to work as well, using 3D printing. One of the girls has already had a cranial plate attached to her head, so she doesn't need a helmet anymore. The other will have the same surgery soon. Twins born joined at the head are rare, just one out of every 2.5 million live births, and there have only ever been around 60 successful separations. Rena Roy, ABC News.
1: John F. Kennedy's niece Maria Shriver calling President Trump small-minded and narcissistic for insisting his name be put on the Kennedy Center, even after a federal judge said no. The center closed, now the board says, for renovations. Sherry Preston, ABC News.
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11: The Henry Doyle from Christ Episcopal Church in Albert Lea. Wednesday, September 16th, 2026. Leaving judgment to God. A reading from the letter of James. Do not speak evil against one another, brothers and sisters. Whoever speaks evil against another or judges another speaks evil against the law and judges the law. But if you judge the law, you are not a doer of the law, but a judge. There is one lawgiver and judge who is able to save and to destroy. So who then are you to judge your neighbor? And from Psalm 24, verse 1 through 6. The earth is the Lord's and all that is in it, the world and those who live in it. For he has founded it on the seas and established it on the rivers. Who shall ascend the hill of the Lord, and who shall stand in his holy place? Those who have clean hands and pure hearts do not lift up their souls to what is false and do not swear deceitfully. They will receive blessing from the Lord and vindication from the God of their salvation. Such is the company of those who seek him, who seek the face of the God of Jacob. From St. John's Gospel, the 12th chapter, verses 44 through 50. Jesus cried aloud, "Whoever believes in me believes not in me, but in him who sent me. Whoever sees me sees him who sent me. I have come as a light into the world, so that everyone who believes in me should not remain in the darkness. I do not judge anyone who hears my word and does not keep them. For I came not to judge the world, but to save the world. The one who rejects me and does not receive my word has a judge. On the last day, the word that I have spoken will serve as judge. For I have spoken not on my own, but the Father who sent me has himself given me a commandment about what to say and what to speak. I know that this commandment is eternal life. And what I speak, therefore, I speak as the Father has told me." Let us pray. Most loving God, whose will it is for us to give thanks for all things, to fear nothing but the loss of you, and to cast all our care on you who care for us, preserve us from faithless fears and worldly anxieties, that no clouds of this mortal life may hide from us the light of that love which is immortal, and which you have manifested to us in your Son, Jesus Christ our Lord, who lives and reigns with you in the unity of the Holy Spirit, one God, now and forever. Amen.
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0: 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Now up to 63 degrees in Albert Lea. Your news and weather is brought to you by St. John's Lutheran Community. So we start off with the law enforcement log reports. Freeborn County Sheriff's Office receiving a report at 8 o'clock yesterday morning of a burglary that occurred sometime yesterday morning. Multiple items were stolen, including a chainsaw, generator, motorcycle, and a go-kart. This burglary report just off of State Highway 251 in Hollandale. From the Albert Lea Police Department at 3:26 yesterday afternoon, 37-year-old Manuel Velez was arrested on a Steele County warrant. Yesterday at around 9:11 in the evening, officers with the Albert Lea Police Department were dispatched to the 1000 block of South Broadway following a report of a possible stabbing. Initial information indicated that a man had entered a nearby business to report that a stabbing may have occurred at a nearby residence. Upon arrival, officers encountered several individuals outside the residence. Officers identified the victim and the suspect. The suspect was later identified as 64-year-old Tommy Lee Walker of Albert Lee. The victim sustained a non-life-threatening stab wound to the back and was transported by Mayo Clinic Ambulance Service to the Mayo Clinic system in Albert Lee for treatment. Preliminary information gathered during the investigation indicates that Walker and the victim are related, they reside together, and have been involved in an ongoing dispute. The suspected weapon was recovered at the scene as well. Walker was arrested and transported to the Fremont County Adult Detention Center. The Albert Lee Police Department is requesting the following charges of felony second-degree assault, felony third-degree assault, misdemeanor domestic assault, and misdemeanor disorderly conduct. The Albert Lee Police Department was assisted at the scene by the Fremont County Sheriff's Office and Mayo Clinic Ambulance Service. That case does remain under investigation. Also last night at 7:41, the Minnesota State Patrol reporting an accident on Highway 13 at the intersection of 280th Street between Manchester and Heartland. According to the Minnesota State Patrol, a 2010 Audi A4 driven by 35-year-old Stacy Jo Erdner was traveling eastbound on 280th Street. A 2015 Nissan Sentra driven by 32-year-old Caleb Sorensen was traveling southbound on Highway 13 when the two vehicles collided. Erdner was taken to Albert Lee Mayo Clinic Health System with non-life-threatening injuries. Sorensen was taken to St. Mary's Hospital in Rochester with life-threatening injuries. Outside agencies helping with this accident last night included the Heartland Fire Department, Mayo Ambulance, and the Fremont County Sheriff's Office. Road conditions were reported dry at the time. The accident at 7:41 last night on Highway 13 between Manchester and Heartland.
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0: We are 14 minutes past 10 o'clock as we check Kate radar weather for our listening area. Plenty of sunshine today. Get out and enjoy it. 71 degrees and east southeast wind at 10. For tonight, 50-50 chance we'll see some rain between 8 p.m. through the overnight. A low of 60 degrees. Doesn't tell us how much rain for tonight. That's a quick burst, because then tomorrow, cloudy skies, high warming up to 74. But then the rain moves in. Thursday night, showers likely, possibly a thunderstorm, mainly after 4 in the morning, so an overnight rain chance, 80% chance. Rainfall amounts could reach a half inch Thursday night. Friday, a 100% chance for showers, possible thunderstorm. High of 69 degrees, rainfall amounts from 1 to 2 inches. Friday night, rain continues, possible thunderstorm, a low of 59. Winds picking up to 30 miles per hour Friday night. Another 1 to 2 inches possible. Saturday, 40% chance for rain with a high of 68. So between Thursday night through Friday night, Saturday morning, possibility 4.5 inches for southern Minnesota. Oof. Check your sub pumps. Sunday, another chance for some rain, high of 64, low 53. And then Monday and Tuesday, chances for rain in the forecast as well, with a high of 65 and 68 on Tuesday. Not going to be a sunny weekend, for sure. A little on the damp side. Easterly wind, 9 miles per hour. Barometer steady at 30.31 inches. We're going to enjoy today, though. 63 degrees with a few clouds. Weather and news brought to you by St. John's Lutheran Community. So we take a look at our birthdays and or anniversaries for the 16th day of September, halfway through the month already. We have one birthday to report. Karen Hershey having a birthday today. That's the one birthday that I have on our birthdays and anniversaries here on Kate. Karen Hershey, happy birthday.
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0: 63 degrees. 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Then we have, our trading posts are going to be bombarded today. And then following that, we are scheduled to have Larry and Scott with the Glenville American Legion Riders. We're going to talk about the Nations of Patriots tour coming back through Albert Lea on their way to visiting all the 52 states. So we'll have more with Scott and Larry, hopefully, at about 10:35 this morning here on Kate.

0: I caught you singing along. Ernie K. Doe and Mother-in-Law on 1450. Fair skies where it's 65 degrees here in Albert Lea.
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0: Soybeans and hogs are mixed. Cattle and corn are lower. I'm John Perkins with a Brownfield market update. You better build bigger bins. It's just a suggestion, but regardless, be ready to maximize your per acre profits with MX Series corn by Stein. Stein has yield. Soybeans are mixed, adjusting spreads. The November up 1¾ at 13.20 and a half, and January up 1¾ at 13.37. Taking profits, December corn's down 1½ at 5.34¼. March is 1½ lower at 5.48¾. Cattle are down ahead of this week's direct trade. October live, 70 lower at 220. December's down 135 at 222. October feeders are $1.62 lower at 3.32.22. And hogs are mixed on spread trade and short covering, with October up 7 at 79.15 and December lean 37 higher at $70.02. Crude oil's below 104. John Perkins, Brownfield.
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0: News Network, I'm Tasha Radel. Minnesota farmers are in Washington this week pushing Congress to finish the first new farm bill since 2018. The U.S. Senate is expected to start taking up the new farm bill today. Minnesota's archery deer season opens this weekend, and the DNR is asking hunters to log wildlife sightings while they're in the field. Research scientist Tyler Obermahler says the information helps track deer and other animal populations and supports future management decisions.
1: Give that information to our area wildlife managers and help them set harvest regulations. So this is being used every year, and it's really valuable information. So we really hope that our deer hunters are excited about this and get out there and log those wildlife sightings.
0: Duluth is banning new short-term vacation rentals in existing single-family homes as the city looks to protect its housing supply. It also strengthens permitting requirements and adds penalties for illegal rentals. This is MNN.
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5: 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And that's what we have on our Wednesday Trading Post here on 1450.
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6: University of Minnesota Extension corn agronomist Jeff Coulter says the Minnesota Corn Research and Promotion Council is funding a new project looking at short-stature corn hybrids versus standard tall corn hybrids.
7: And seeing if the short-stature hybrids have a different economically optimum nitrogen rate. The reason we're studying this is because there's been some research done that's shown that the short stature hybrids have a bigger and deeper root system and a little better ability to scavenge nutrients from the soil. They also have a higher optimum plant population. So we're testing to see whether they have a different optimum nitrogen fertilizer rate. This research is being conducted at Lamberton, Minnesota and at Waseca, Minnesota at the University Research and Outreach Centers. We're measuring grain yield and we're going to be doing an economic analysis, and we'll also be looking at indices of nitrogen use efficiency.
5: Fair skies, 65 degrees in Albert Lee. We welcome in Scott and Larry with Glenville, American Legion Riders.

0: as we're going to talk about the Nation of Patriots tour that started here in Albert Lea, then kind of went around, and now it's returning on Saturday.
1: It is coming back. It's called the Homecoming, and we're excited. You can tell we're excited.
0: Their smiles. They have, you know, they have faces for radio, but I can see the smiles on their faces, and you can hear it in their voices as well. Yeah. And it's rain or shine. Unfortunately, it does look like it might be a little wet on Saturday, but you know, Mother Nature can be wrong. Weather people can be wrong as well. But
1: we hope
0: it is scheduled for Saturday. And kind of give us the timeline as far as where people will be able to see the flag coming back into Albert Lea.
2: Well, we're leaving whoever wants to ride up to Faribault, Harley-Davidson. We're leaving at 7:45 from Baumgars in Albert Lea here. And then we're going to ride down with the ride. Some of us are going to be road guarding up there, helping them out. But it's coming down here by the time we get to Albert Lea. It'll be pretty close to noon, maybe a little before, and then we're going to get everything staged here at Baumgars. We're going to have all 50 state flags carried by a motorcycle, the military flags and the American flag, of course, and we will parade through Albert Lea out to Bergdale Harley-Davidson at 12:45.
1: You want to give them the route too, Scott, as long as you're talking about it?
2: Yes, it will be going up Main Street, out of the parking lot here down by Baumgars, up Main Street to Broadway, down Broadway to Clark Street, and then we'll turn and go on there and then follow Bridge Street all the way out to Bergdale's. And we turn at Hy-Vee on, I forget the name of that street, but we turn right, and then you take that back road into Bergdale's.
0: Yes. And for those folks that maybe want to watch the event coming into Albert Lea, you're going to come down Highway 13?
2: Yes, we'll be coming down Highway 13. So if anybody's out in that area or want to be out in that area to watch us come in, that's fine. But I think it'll really be cool to see all the state flags and everything on bikes parading through Albert Lea. So come on out, greet us, wave a flag, cheer us on. This is the flag that went around the whole country in 115 days.
1: About 15, what'd they figure, 15,000 miles?
2: 15,000 miles it traveled. And that's not including Hawaii and Alaska.
0: And, you know, maybe the big question folks have is, obviously, this is the homecoming event for the flag. Where does the flag actually end up then? Does it stay in Albert Lea or does it go to another location?
1: This is the end of the flag's travels. And so what we are going to do after the flag comes back to Albert Lea, it's going to be presented to our Legion Rider director, Bruce, and then it is going to be displayed at the Glenville Legion. And along with the flag, there's a banner that traveled with the flag, and at every stop, everybody that was at the stop had the opportunity to sign it, autograph it. And that also will be displayed in Glenville at the Legion.
2: So we do get to keep the flag that went around. Yes.
0: This is the first time in history that a Minnesota Legion has done this event. And kudos to all the volunteers with the Glenville American Legion Riders, because I know, guys, it was a big undertaking to get this pulled off. And, you know, back in, was it May, the flag left Albert Lea.
1: That's correct.
0: To start the route. And now it's coming back as the homecoming. And, of course, you'll have some speakers there at 1 o'clock out at Bergdale along with food. We want people to turn out, be on the streets. You know, if it's a little rain, whatsoever. We're not going to melt, but show your patriotism, grab your flags, and show these folks from outside our area how proud we are of our Americans and how proud we are of the American flag.
2: Well, one thing, too, is that you do not have to be a Legion rider, Legion member, veteran to be on this ride.
1: I was just going to throw that out.
2: Anybody that wants to join this ride, whether you come up to Faribault with us early or if you wait at Baumgars here at noon, we would love to have you along on the ride through Albert Lea. Yep. All the bikes that want to ride, we would love to have you.
1: Yep. You don't have to have a Harley. You don't have to. If you have a motorcycle, you want to ride with us, absolutely. We'd love to have them go with. Either way, it might be a short trip if you want to just go from Baumgars to Bergdale's, but if you want to meet Scott out at Baumgars in the morning and ride up the Faribault and come

0: back. It's quite a sight, and it's really fun to be in a group, you know, of 150, 200 motorcycles, getting law enforcement escort through town and through the county, and it's just quite a thrill.
1: And as always, when we have something like this going, people need to just have some patience on the side streets, because it doesn't, you know, it doesn't take all that long. You know, find an alternate route on Saturday if you're planning on going in a different direction. But give the riders plenty of room. Make sure there's safety involved. You'll have folks, law enforcement, as well as Legion riders and others protecting those intersections. But we want this to be a safe ride. The homecoming for the Nation of Patriots Tour on Saturday, it's rain or shine. And make sure we're all out at Bergdale by, I would say, 12:30, 1 o'clock to be ready to roll.
2: That'd be a good time to be out there. You can watch the bikes come in, be there for the program, be kind of interesting, stick around, have some food. We're supplying everybody with some food, too. So,
0: right, and it'll be just a free will donation for the food, and all of the monies that are collected for that free will are also going to the Nation of Patriots.
1: Yeah, and that's something that folks don't realize, that yes, it was the Glenville American Legion Riders that helped put this on, at least here in Minnesota, to kick things off, and the funds are going back to a great program supporting our veterans.
2: Yes, veterans in need and their families. Money around here, they try to keep it around this area, so we will try to help a veteran or two around this area if we can.
0: Yep.
2: But if I might just add real quickly, I can't thank the community, Glenville, the whole county, organizations, clubs that have helped us to put this thing on, and we raised money last spring. I can't thank people enough. We have a great, great community and area around here.
0: Individuals, businesses, they boggled our minds when they, can we get this from you? Yep. How much? Oh, free. You know,
2: they just helped us out so much.
0: It's just crazy.
1: And the folks that are in charge of the Nation of Patriots Tour, I think we're more than overly impressed on how you pulled this off.
2: Very much so, yes.
0: We've had some good comments from Bill Scher, the founder, and some of the other people, too.
2: He told me last night, he said, I've been taking notes all winter to help out the next ones that get it next year, because you guys set the standard for it. So that made us feel pretty good.
1: Absolutely. The Nation of the Patriots Tour, it is Saturday. Again, if you'd like to ride up to Faribault with Scott, meet at the Baumgart's parking lot at 7:30. And then around noon or thereabouts, meet at the Baumgart's parking lot if you want to be part of the procession out to Bergdale Harley-Davidson. Folks, we need the American flags flying high and mighty on that Saturday as they bring the homecoming flag back to Albert Lea, eventually ending up in the Glenville American Legion for the Nation of Patriots Tour. Again, the parade route will leave Baumgart's. It'll go on Main Street up to Broadway, Broadway down to Clark Street, and then Clark Street down around the corner on Bridge, all the way out to Bergdale Harley-Davidson and turning on Plaza Street before they'll start the ceremony around noon, 12:30, somewhere in there for the ceremony, maybe even 1 o'clock. But let's show our support for America and the great American flag.
0: That's right.
2: Thank you, Mike.
0: Thanks, Mike.
1: Thanks, Larry. Thanks, Scott. And, of course, God bless the USA.

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2: Santa Claus comes tonight. 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
1: Hogs are mixed. 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Soybeans and corn are down on harvest pressure. November's 3 lower at 1315 and 3 quarters. January's down 2 and 3 quarters at 1332 and a half. December corn's 4 and 3 quarters lower at 531. March is down 4 and a half at 545 and 3 quarters. Live and feeder cattle are lower ahead of this week's direct trade. October live's down 72 at 219.97. December's 152 lower at 221.85. October feeders are down $1.97 at 331.87. And hogs are mixed on spread trade and short covering. October is back to steady at $79.07. December leans up 35 at 70. Crude oil continues to trade sharply lower. John Perkins.
2: Here's your Kate weatherology forecast for the Albert Lea area. Partly cloudy skies today with daytime highs approaching 71. Winds out of the east, 8 to 15 miles per hour. Chance of rain showers tonight, lows around 60. Overcast skies tomorrow, slight chance for showers, highs around 74. I'm meteorologist Jennifer Wojcicki on Kate 1450. Right now, it's 66 degrees.
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7: Here's your KATE weatherology forecast for the Albert Lea area. Partly cloudy skies today with daytime highs approaching 71. Winds out of the east, 8 to 15 miles per hour. Chance of rain showers tonight, lows around 60. Overcast skies tomorrow, slight chance for showers, highs around 74. I'm meteorologist Jennifer Wojcicki on KATE 1450. Right now, it's 66 degrees.
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1: By Royce Lewis. Heads up base running. Clemens now the winning run at second.
2: Great base running.
1: And here is Emmanuel Rodriguez. Winning run at second base. Get his first big walk-off win here. This one's high, ball one. Sanchez, the catcher, he kind of boxed that one there, and he's going to go out and talk to his pitcher. Might have got crossed up a little bit. You've got a right-hander in Kreidler in the on-deck circle. Rodriguez's run means nothing. And by walking him, you set up a ground ball double play to the right-hander.
2: Also a guy in Kreidler who is prone to strike out.
1: So Boone elects to go ahead and maybe have Bednar maybe pitch around him. And here it is, down and away. You got to walk him at some point. Wasting pitches.
2: Maybe thinking, hey, he's a young kid. He's only played in four games. Maybe he'll get excited. Yeah. I don't think that's in his DNA, though.
1: And here it is. Threw the splitter in there for a strike. Good take. He was all over that. Well, if he clutches up, base hit, win the game, Boone's going to be questioned about not walking him and pitch to the right-hander. Bednar delivers. Swung on and missed. Boy, that's a hard splitter at 90. Yankees took a 3-2 lead. In the 10th, Twins tied it up in the bottom of the 10th. Yankees 4-3 lead in the 11th. Twins tied it up here in the bottom of the 11th. As Rodriguez bats, ball in the dirt. Three balls, two strikes. Clemens, the winning run at second base. Emmanuel Rodriguez bats with one out. And here it is. Pulled down the right field line. That was smoke. That was a high splitter.
2: That nearly knocked Grady Sizemore over in the coach's box.
1: Yeah, they're instructed to stay in the coach's box this year, but due to some safety issues, I think they'd let him kind of get out a little deeper. We'll do it again here. Three balls, two strikes from Bednar. Here it is. Fly ball into shallow center field. Not going to be caught. Yes, a shortstop. Tracks it down out there in shallow center field. And here is Kreidler to bat. Kreidler

0: homered back in the fifth inning, give the Twins a 2-0 lead. Struck out in the seventh, walked in the ninth.
1: McMahon's playing really deep at third. We've seen Kreidler bunt for hits before.
0: No. Yes, before, but not with a winning run at second base. I'm going to put the ball in play somewhere. Hit it hard. And here it is. It's high, ball one. Brooks Lee in the on-deck circle. Kreidler walks, gets on base without scoring a run. Cody Clemens, big lead at second base, so he should get a good secondary lead, should score on easy ball in the outfield. Pitch low. Two balls and no strikes. Kreidler bats with two down, winning run at second in Clemens. Here's 2-0. Swung on and missed. Threw him a couple splitters, and there it is, Chris. He sets him up with the fastball, 2-0 at 96. Bednar about to throw his 24th pitch, and here it is. Low. Three balls and one strike. Infield back. McMahon deep at third base. Bellinger deep at first. Little spin move by the pitcher. And Cody's going nowhere. Kreidler bats. Three balls and one strike. Clemens runs and it's tapped foul. He'll have to go back to second. We always talk about 90 feet, how important it is. We've played it out. Three balls, two strikes, two down. Bednar sets. Glove to his chest. And here's the pitch. Swung on and missed. Took him out. Twins though tied it up here in the bottom of the 11th inning, 4-4. We'll be back for the 12th on your home for Twins Baseball.
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1: Chris and Danny back at Target Field. We go to the 12th inning. Twins 4-4 in extras. Yankees 4-10. Manfred Mann has scored in each of the four half innings so far. And it'll be Anthony Volpe, the speedster, at second base with Ben Rice and his 90-plus RBI in the batter's box. Adams out for his third inning of work. Looks at Volpe, delivers, and Rice takes low. One ball, no strikes. Power and patience. That's the story for Ben Rice. On base percentage through the roof, 38 homers. He's driven in over 90 runs on the year. And Adams trying to strike him out. Trying to keep Volpe at second. And the pitch is inside for ball two. Rice, then Bellinger, then Ramos. Volpe, a modest lead. Kreidler behind him. A quick look back from Travis Adams. Another look, and now the pitch. And that's taken for a strike, letter high. They're going to challenge it. Get a new challenge every inning.
6: Pitcher's going to try. Nobody challenges.
1: It's a ball. There's no chance that's a strike. It's about three ball heights off the plate. So it's going to go 3-0
6: Rice. One challenge.
1: Four for our score. Three balls, no strikes. Can't just lay one in there against Ben Rice. And the 3-1 is taken for a strike, and the count is, or 3-0, I should say. The count is now 3-1. There's a cutter down and in. Big pitch here. Nobody out, runner at second. 3-1, wide ball four. So a walk to Rice. He has walked three times. Oh, not so fast. I think Jeffers going to win this challenge. So Rice has to put his hitting pad back on, and the count is now 3-2, and that is a big challenge. As the Twins, again, the job here, it's getting out without allowing that Manfred man to advance to third. The 3-2 pending to Rice. It's on the way, and he checks his swing. Did he go? No. There's ball four, and he does indeed walk. So Adams walks a man, and now they're at first and second. Nobody out for the dangerous Bellinger. Bellinger has a couple of hits today, 2-for-4 with a walk. The last time the Twins had a getaway day here, extra innings. Remember, they went to the 12th with the Tigers, and the Tigers got the massive 12th inning. This pitch lined in the air, right center field, playable for Rodriguez. No, he drops in front of him. He picks it up and throws all the way through to third base, and the bases are going to be loaded. Boy, deked me. A little topspin on that one. It looked like, for all the world, he was going to catch it, but it just dropped benignly in front of him for a base hit. Now the bases are loaded and nobody's out. And the hitter is Elliot Ramos. And now it gets a little frightening. Twins played Detroit, and then they gave up, you'll remember, that 5-run 12th inning against the Tigers. And it started with Torkelson hitting a home run, then there were two outs, and after that, the skies opened. 3-run double from Javi Baez, and it was a big win for Detroit. And now the Twins are hoping to avoid a similar fate. Pete Mackey gathers the infielders, pitcher, the catcher around him as they get ready to deal with Ramos. And we'll go ahead and take 10 seconds for station ID on your home for Twins baseball.
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1: Twins led 2-0 with two outs and two strikes in the ninth. Volpe tied it. They've exchanged runs in extra innings, and now the infield in, the base is loaded, and nobody out, and a swing and miss by Elia Ramos in the count 0-1. Ramos with Ali Sanchez on deck. And Adams isn't what you'd consider a strikeout pitcher, but that's what you're looking for here. That's what you're fishing for.
0: That infield in, ground ball, hit hard to Lee. He comes home. They get the force out, go to first.
1: Okay, that would
0: Ramos
1: be...
0: Ramos doesn't run all that well.
1: That would be another ideal scenario. Just throw that pitch. That's a pitch wide, and the count is 1-1.
0: Well, as an infielder, those are the plays that you're processing right now.
1: Yep, you're programmed.
0: Yeah, I'm going through my checklist.
1: Who's running? Who's where? One ball and one strike. Nobody's out. The pitch, high. 2-1, and again, you're worried about walking a guy. Just now getting Tommy Nance up in the pen. Adams has thrown 27 pitches. Giving up the Manfred man in each of the first two innings. And now the 2-1 swung on back to Adams. He looks, he comes home. There's one, the throw to first. There's two. There's your Innovative Office Solutions double play, and it's as easy as 1-2-3. Adams, Danny, he thought for a moment he was going to first, and then he remembered that checklist you're talking about. Great play by the young man.
0: Yeah, and it was a one-hopper right to him. He gave Jeffers the good throw and was able to kind of complete it. Nice job there by Jeffers.
1: Now two outs, second and third for Sanchez. And the first pitch is down and away, one ball, no strikes. Remember the first pitch to Sanchez in the 10th inning with a runner at third base was a sinker right over the heart of the plate, and he lined it to center field.
0: Yeah, he'll swing the bat. He's one of those guys, like you said, I don't think he walks at all.
1: One walk all season long, a 1-0. And that's taken down and away, 2-0. So two outs here. You've got Jones on deck. That 1-2-3 Innovative Office Solutions double play changing the scope of this inning, but you're not out of the woods yet. 2-0. Swung on, popped up foul. That one's towards the press box. And off the little message board above the press box, and the count is 2-1. Adams steps down, goes to that hedgehog, rubs out his cleats. We're at the top of the 12th inning. Yankees at second and third. Rice is at third base. Bellinger's at second. Two outs for Sanchez. A long hold. And now the 2-1. Swung on and popped foul again down the right field line. 2-2. But the Twins can hold the line here. They're going to have Kreidler running in their half of the 12th against John Schreiber. It'll be Lee, Keyshaw, and Martin. Two balls and two strikes. Here it comes. Swung and a miss. He struck him out, and Travis Adams will dance off the mound with a job well done. A Houdini from Travis Adams. We go to the home 12th, tied at 4 on your home for Twins baseball.
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1: This was supposed to be a day off for Brooks Lee, who's amongst the team leaders in games played, but he came in and hit in his seventh, picked up a single. He bounced into a double play at second base on a liner in the ninth. Scored the tying run of the 10th as the Manfred man, and now with the Twins in a 4-4 deadlock, Kreidler runs at second, Lee leading off against the lefty Schreiber, who began the year in Kansas City. The righty John Schreiber, and Brooks Lee batting left-handed will more than likely be asked to sacrifice, and they're not even going to give him the chance, so they're going to walk Brooks Lee, I believe. So Brooks Lee will be walked intentionally, and now here's Keyshaw, and it's an interesting move because Keyshaw, probably the best punter you got on your whole club, Danny, but also one of your most dangerous hitters.
0: Chris, you'd be bunting him over for Martin.
1: You don't know the potential availability of Larnach to swing. Caratini, Jackson, the other two bench players. Three-hit day for Keyshaw. He's 3-for-4. Already one sacrifice. Pinched on the corners. He squares, and he takes a strike, and the count is 0-1. Ali Sanchez is one of those catchers who every time he catches a ball and it's a strike, he pokes his glove out at the pitcher to show the whole building that it's a strike before the umpire calls it. He comes out now and he goes through a series of signals how they want to defend this play.
0: Well, Volpe has to hold the runner, Kreidler, near the bag. They've got the shortstop in regular position. He's got to race to the third base. Shortstop has to cover third. McMahon's going to crash.
1: They're in front of the runner at first as well.
0: And they
1: wheel and they throw and they picked off Kreidler. They picked off Kreidler. He's in a rundown, being chased back to second. He's tagged out. My goodness. They came out. They called the play. They went through all of their signs. And then Kreidler got picked off. Kreidler got picked off as the winning run in the bottom of the 12th inning. Picked off. 1-4-5-6. And now it's Lee at first, and that changes things. What can Keyshaw do? He lines one sharply to short. Lombard goes to second for one. The relay to first in time for a double play, and that is the sound of hearts breaking across Twins territory yet again. We'll go to the 13th, tied at 4 on your home for Twins baseball.
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0: Top half of the 13th inning. All tied up 4-4. Neither team wants to take advantage of big pickoff in that last inning. Kreidler, second base, and it was a secondary lead that got him. Not sure if he had to take that big of a lead. Timing play right there that almost looked like the pitcher was looking at the third baseman, McMahon, and he's the one that signaled him to turn and throw. Well, Sanchez doesn't run well. He's at second base. Batter for the Yankees is going to be Spencer Jones. Jones today, 0-for-5. He has 4 punch-outs. Still a dangerous hitter. Tommy Nance, the pitcher, in the first pitch down and in, ball one. So Morris gives some length. Two runs he gave up, unearned. One ball, no strikes. Nance delivers. Foul back, healthy cut.
1: That was Adams, not Morris.
0: I'm sorry.
1: The thing now is you pile up these innings, and you're in a run of 13 games in 13 days, and you're using up a whole lot of pitching.
0: Well, you've got to use somebody.
1: Yeah.
0: Phone call away. 1-1, big swing and a miss, came up empty.
1: But in many ways, Jones, the guy you want to see because he will strike out. And that's what you want, is to keep the guy at second base. Sanchez not stealing third.
0: Shortstop Lombard in the on-deck circle. Here it is. And missed outside. Went to the curveball. Now two balls and two strikes. Yankees depart. They head to Arizona. We're going that way. Here's 2-2. Swung on a miss. Got him. Five strikeouts for Spencer Jones today.
1: Got to join a rare list. That'll be part of the post-game download, I'm sure. The
0: wow.
1: Five strikeout list.
0: The Lombard is one hit today. And that one's over the plate low. Four runs, nine hits for the Yankees. They've committed one error. They have left 12 men on. Twins four runs, nine hits. The Yankees just 3 for 13. Runners in scoring position. I'm sorry, 3 for 11. And that pitch is taken. Two balls and no strikes. Twins 3 for 16. Runners in scoring position. And that missed out set. Be careful here. Got a left-hander McMahon due up next. And here it is, right down the heart of the plate for a strike. Three balls and one strike. Yankees bullpen quiet. Ground ball, third base. Backhanded by Lee. Nice play. Skips it across the diamond to retire Lombard. Runner stays at second.
1: That's a really nice play.
0: Well, kind of came up on him, but he went down with it well.
1: Bullpen's quiet for the Yankees because Schreiber only had to throw two pitches, Danny. He got three outs on two pitches.
0: He got a base open here. With a left-hander, McMahon. You've got the right-hander, Caballero, in the on-deck circle.
1: What do you suppose? Is this conversation about pitch sequence, pitch selection? Is it about who do you want?
0: Well, what I don't like is if you say, ask the pitcher what he wants to do. It should be decided. Going out there is to, hey, here's what we're going to do.
1: McMahon's got more swing and miss. Obviously, you've got a lefty-righty platoon situation. To me, just on the surface, and I don't have half the information or wisdom on this, but Caballero is just spooky to me. He's just a scary guy to try to get out in a big spot.
0: And he's a bad ball hitter. So you can make some pitches off the plate, but he can still hurt you.
1: And he's fast, so you know he can beat something out.
0: McMahon, he can be pitched to. Like you said, though, wouldn't you say a good off-speed hitter? First pitch out, side ball one, slider. I think they're going to pitch around him.
1: And to me, if you want to pitch around him, just put the fingers up.
0: Yeah.
1: Don't, why get a guy off his rhythm or out of his arm slot?
0: He struck out three times today. There's a strike. One ball, one strike. We are in the top of the 13th inning. My scorecard only goes out to 14 innings.
1: Mine only goes to 12, so I'm already...
0: You're already done?
1: I'm already swimming off the dock.
0: 1-1. Tap foul. He's in a hole now, 1-2, two down. Here we go. Go ahead, run at second base in Sanchez. Batter, McMahon. One ball, two strikes. Top of the 13th, tied 4-4. Swung on and missed, got him. McMahon, for the fourth time today, has struck out, flips his bat, helmet, and the Twins have a chance to walk off the Yankees here again. We'll be back. You're listening to Twins Baseball.
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0: The wheels are turning for the Twins right now. Austin Martin, scheduled batter. Base runner is Kieschel at second base. Good speed there. So Carantini will hit for Martin. And most likely stay in the ballgame. He'll go to first base.
1: Well, most likely, let's just win the game and not worry about the defense. Is this a spot where Shelty says, if I send Austin Martin up there, they're going to walk him because he's up there to bunt. So we'll just go ahead and see if Vic can knock him home.
0: Schreiber, the pitcher, on the first pitch is in there for a strike. Jeffers in the on-deck circle. And if it gets down to Bell's spot, it's going to be Jenkins. Timeout called by Carantini.
1: Again, we don't know Larnick's availability. He's had the sore wrist. He's on the bench. Jackson's on the bench. That's all who's left. Only Ahmed Rosario for the Yankees.
0: I wanted to get to Walker Jenkins. Get the base hit. Snap out of a slump. Get his first walk-off. Ground ball up the middle off the mound. Going to be fielded and missed by the shortstop. Kiesel's going to come around third. Throw to the plate. Not in time. Twins walk off the Yankees. Carantini's going to get mobbed at first base. The shortstop, Lombard, just flat out missed it. Went under his glove. Kieschel going to third base, slid, popped up, and then easily scored the winning run. So the Twins walk off the Yankees 5-4 in 13 innings. Celebration going on. Good job, Twins. Hanging in there. We'll hand it down to the studio to John Vitas on your home for Twins baseball.
15: What a way for this game to end. Great call there, Danny, as the Twins somehow come through 5-4 in 13 innings. Carantini getting a lot of hugs and celebration right now. But this was a team win. What a job by a couple of Twins pitchers today. Zebby Matthews electric through the first six innings to shut down this Yankee lineup. And then Travis Adams working that Houdini there in the 12th. A huge part of this win for the Twins. And there were so many great plays in this game. So many tense moments that came down to, you know, a small margin, and then it all just ends on a Lombard miscue on a play where you're kind of assuming he's going to get the out, the runner's going to go to third, and the wheels will be turning on both sides again, but the air just comes out of the balloon all at once. Fifth walk-off of the year for the Twins, first since Cody Clemens' ultimate grand slam back on July 30th. With this win, the Twins surpassed their win total from last season, and as much as this season has felt like a step forward, now it is factually a step forward in the record books as well. Twins also snap a three-game losing streak. They had also lost 5 out of 6, and hopefully this can spark a great run over the final week and a half of the season with some softer competition coming up. Dan Gladden's going to join us here in just a bit to talk about it before he and Chris board the plane to Anaheim. That's when we get the Affinity Plus Federal Credit Union postgame download started. We'll, of course, have the highlights, a player of the game, which there are quite a few candidates for that, out-of-town scores, including a shift in the American League playoff picture this afternoon. Of course, plenty of clubhouse reaction. Hopefully, we'll get to hear from Travis Adams on how he got out of that inning, hear from Zebby Matthews, maybe a couple Twins position players as well that played a role in the win, including Luke Keyshaw, who had a really nice game getting on base and the catalyst for the Twins. I thought his swing against Bednar in the bottom of the 10th, when you're thinking, oh boy, the Yankees might steal this game, was huge to take the pressure off the Twins there in that bottom of the 10th inning as well. So a full show coming your way after Chris and Danny talk with a victorious Twins player as the Minnesota Twins salvage the finale of this three-game series from the Yankees. They also earn a series or a season series split with New York, each team winning 3 games, including 2 of 3 on the road. So the road team goes 4-2 in the Yankees and Twins season series. Twins helping out the Tampa Bay Rays as well. They are trying to hold off New York for the number one seed in the American League playoffs. So sigh of relief a little bit for Tampa Bay as they look to close out a division title. And then, of course, the Yankees right now locked into that number one wild card spot, which would give them home field advantage in the first round. But, of course, a best of three series, certainly a kind of a crapshoot no matter who they get matched up against there in the opening round. So a great win for the Twins to get back to 71-81 on the year before they head to the airport to board the flight to Anaheim. Guys, what a game. This was a lot of fun to listen to watch, to follow your call of there up in the booth. As the Minnesota Twins used really all the pitching they had available today. There was really nothing left after Nance, maybe Morris, but he had thrown a lot of pitches of late. So really fun game.
1: All right, thank you, John. And we're going to talk with the guy who really set the tone for the pitching here today. Twins win this game 5-4. Chris and Danny upstairs and Zebby Matthews, who feels like you pitched a day ago, Zebby, who is joining us kindly here on the postgame download. What a finish to this one, Zebby, but I want to go all the way back to the start. You had a great month of August. You'd had some issues with the home run the last couple of starts. You looked completely in command from pitch one here today. Was there anything you did differently today, or did you just execute a little bit better?
16: Yeah, I think a lot of it was just execution. You know, we get out there. RJ called a great game and was just able to honestly stay on the same page as him. Wherever he called it and, you know, kind of set up, I just tried to do my best to get it there, and it worked out well.
1: We've loved watching you take what I think we all believe is a huge step forward as a big league pitcher this year. The strikeouts are up, the swing and miss. You talked about the game that Ryan called. How much did you guys know going into this ball game that, hey, these guys love heaters? I like my heater, but we have to use the other pitches to keep them off balance. I thought, in one instance, I remember you got the strikeout with a big old hammer curveball.
16: Yeah, it was really good. Honestly, a full mix today. Tried to keep him off balance as best I could. Again, shout out RJ. He did a great job back there. Yeah, was just able to, you know, keep him off balance enough to, you know, keep the ball in the yard and, you know, throw up zeros.
0: What about the scouting report on here? Is there certain guys that you say, hey, let's not let him beat us? You had Judge in the lineup there, took a couple strikeouts early. Is there anybody in this lineup that they go over and say, hey, let's stay away from this guy?
16: Yeah, it's always kind of a balance. You know, there's certain hitters that I feel a little more confident against than others. You know, going into the day, you know, based on the report and what they kind of handle and what I do well. But, yeah, today, you know, a lot of times, like, wasn't really, I don't think, any scenario in the game where I was really trying to, you know, had a base open and was okay, like two outs, like
0: yep,
16: base open, you know, be a little more careful with this guy. Was able to kind of limit the base runners throughout the day, so was able to just kind of stay in attack mode.
0: How are you feeling body-wise right now?
16: I mean, can't complain too much. You know, I know right now it feels pretty good.
0: What about the next day? Is it the next day a tough day for you to come in? And I know I've seen you work out the following day. You'd like to run and get it out of you.
16: Yeah. Honestly, it's 2 days after. You know, I show up to the park the next day, and I usually feel okay. But then once I get the lift in and that sort of stuff, you know, usually that second day I'm a little more sore.
1: Nah, you're built for it, Zebby. You and
15: yeah,
1: Taj,
15: you big old
1: kids. I want to ask you, so you're done in the six and you give yourself every chance to win the ball game, and then you're riding the roller coaster. You're going through all your post-game treatment. I think fans maybe don't understand all the work you have to do body-wise when you come out of the ball game. Walk us through the rest of your day from the time Volpe ties it to the up and the down until Vic wins it.
16: Yeah, so I get in after my start and, get whatever arm care in I have for that day and then whatever treatment I need done. But then after that, it's, I'm full cheerleader in here, cheering on the guys. Getting real excited watching Trav out there, getting his PFPs in and everything. He's put on a clinic out there, but it was a lot of fun to watch.
1: How about that 1-2-3, huh? You guys work on it all spring, and here it comes, biggest spot of the year. Maybe the biggest double play turn this year.
16: Oh, yeah, it was awesome.
1: All right, well, you go in and enjoy it. We'll see you on the plane, and can't wait to watch you throw again here in 5 days.
16: I appreciate you guys.
1: All right, that's Zebby Matthews. We appreciate him coming and joining us post-game after this wild 13-inning victory for the Twins, 5-4 your final. Well, that was a perfect transition for every double play the Twins turn this season. Innovative donates $100 to Simon Says Give at the end of the year. That's for every double play the Twins turn in 2026, courtesy of Innovative. And the 1-2-3 triggered by Travis Adams with the bases loaded, nobody out in the 12th inning of a tie game. Well, that proved to be a massive double play today. Twins up winning it in the 13th on what they score, a walk-off single for Victor Caratini. Fifth walk-off of the year. Here are your final lines. 5 runs on 10 hits for the Twins. No errors, 9 left. 4 runs on 8 hits for the Yankees. 1 error, 13 runners left on base. Tommy Nance, the win. He's 3-3. A loss to John Schreiber. He's 2-4. Twins, as John mentioned, passed last year's win total. They're now 71-81. And the Yankees fall to 88-64. The two teams split the season series at 3 games apiece. Twins are 5-4 in extras. The Yankees are 4-11. 3 hours and 48 minutes. Might be longer than the flight to L.A. to finish this one up. 21,887 were here. It was about 3 different games in one. John's going to wrap all of that up for you on the post-game download. Remember, the Twins were a strike away from a 2-0 shutout about an hour and a half ago. And then they exchange all the runs, the heartache, the pickoff, and then the Twins come back and win it with Caratini in the 13th. And what a win it is. Twins will enjoy this one on their flight westward because we'll be in action tomorrow night from Anaheim. Taj Bradley will have the ball. Hope you'll stay up late with us. We're on the air at 8 Central. 8:38 will be our first pitch. Right now, we're going to pack up and head for the airport. The Twins win it 5-4. Danny has a lot to share with John Vitas on the postgame download about this 13-inning marathon. And it all starts now on your home for Twins baseball.
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1: Ground ball up the middle, off the mound. Going to be
2: fielded and missed by the shortstop. Kiesel's going to come around third. Throw to the plate, not in time. Twins walk off the Yankees. Carantini's going to get mobbed at first base. The shortstop, Lombard, just flat out missed it. Went under his glove. Kiesel going to third base, slid, popped up, and then easily scored the winning run. So the Twins walk off the Yankees, 5-4 in 13 innings.
3: What a wild one to finish out the season series with the New York Yankees as the Twins, who coughed up a lead in the ninth, come back to win it 4 innings later in the bottom of the 13th. This is the Affinity Plus Federal Credit Union postgame download. Dan Gladden, fresh off that call, joins me. How fun was that?
2: Wow, that was fun. We had a good ball game, especially late. Kind of a nail-biter. It was a good game late for the managers to be able to manage and use some strategy, use their bench players. And then to win it like we did with their good shortstop missing the ground ball.
3: Yeah, that was unexpected with all the little defensive plays we saw in the big moments, guys stepping up. Now, of course, when Volpe hits the ball in the ninth inning, you're thinking Yankees are probably going to sweep this series. The Twins did some things over the final three or four innings to earn this win. What were the things that jumped out to you?
2: Well, I think that, you know, the pitching in situations like that, executing, I thought one of the keys was the 1-2-3 double play. I thought that with the bases loaded and nobody out, that was kind of a nail-biter right there for the Yankees. So that was one of the key defensive plays. And like we were talking with Zebby, they work on that play all season long, and I'll bet you that's probably the first time we've seen them do it this year.
3: Yeah, it was a nice little spin move by Adams, athletic play off the mound.
2: Yeah, he did well. We got some length out of him. Kind of helped out with the preserving the bullpen there a little bit. I'm sure they were a little thin in the bullpen. So we'll have to wait and see if they try to get a fresh arm up here.
3: Yeah, they'll of course be thin tomorrow, but it doesn't hurt as much after a win when you're able to pull it out.
2: Absolutely. Be a nice plane ride out to Anaheim.
3: I thought the Kiesel single in the 10th off of Bednar, the first pitch of the inning,
2: sure.
3: I thought that really turned the momentum a little bit too
2: and
3: put the pressure back on the Yankees a little bit. In terms of the early part of this game, Zebby Matthews was great for 6 innings, 2 hits. How was he able to keep this really talented lineup completely shut down?
2: Well, you heard him talking about the scouting report, went over their head to incorporate a lot more off-speed pitches. Still had his fastball, but located that well, but was able to get a lot of strikeouts. I think he had 8 strikeouts here tonight, or this afternoon. So he was able to get some big swing and misses from some of those guys. A lot of strikeouts by the Yankees today.
3: Yeah, and I can't figure out why he's so much better at home. I mean, the splits are vastly different.
2: Well, there's something about pitching in your own ballpark. There's a comfort level. There's the sight line. There's the mound. Everything just pitching in certain ballparks, just like certain hitters hit better in certain ballparks. Can't figure that out. But then there's certain guys that don't hit well, don't pitch well at certain ballparks.
3: Now, his ERA at home is in the mid-2s, so he's pitching
2: Bailey,
3: like an
2: Bailey Ober has a good numbers here at home as well.
3: Yeah, no doubt about it. Hopefully this sparks something now. Twins going to get a lighter portion of their schedule, 4 against the Angels, 3 against the Giants, and even the Rangers after that are a sub-500 team. We don't know if they'll have anything to play for by the time we get back to Target Field. So the hope is, right, Danny, that this sparks something for the Twins?
2: What you play for is pride. That's what you play for. We're still not eliminated mathematically, but you got to go out there and you got to, you know, go out there and play competitive baseball and go out there with the attitude of a team game still. It's not once you're eliminated, you kind of see guys start playing for individual awards and individual numbers. That's not the case right now.
3: So in terms of the final week and a half here, you're not necessarily looking at any one or two guys. You want to make sure this team stays united and plays hard.
2: Well, yeah, and I think that we've seen that with this team all year. I don't think that Derek Shelton's going to let this team kind of unravel here the last 10 games of the season. So I believe that these guys, a good group of guys, and I'm hoping that they're still looking at it like that, that until we're mathematically eliminated, We can go ahead and scoreboard watch. You can do all the math you need to find out what we need to do, and what they need to do is win a lot of games. Well, they're going to the Angels, last place team. They're going to the Giants. Giants, I think, one game, a couple games above the Colorado Rockies, so the Giants aren't a good team right now. So, in theory, you could maybe go in there and sweep the Angels, do something, and hopefully scoreboard watch and see some of these other guys that are ahead of them slide down. But the problem is some of the matchups that they have with the scheduling right now.
3: It only takes one of those three or four teams to get hot.
2: Correct.
3: To make it out of the Twins' hands. But like you said, you can only control what you do one day at a time.
2: And don't forget, you're going to play the Angels. The Angels have been out for a long time. But still, you've got Trout. They still got some good players over there. And again, they've got Kurt Suzuki as their manager, and I'm sure that he's going to have them, you know, wanting to be the spoiler, wanting to be able to kind of, hey, let's beat a Twins team who he played for and maybe have an opportunity to eliminate them from the playoffs. That would be probably a feather in his hat.
3: We're looking forward to it. Taj Bradley tomorrow night out west. You're going to be on the call, so we're looking forward to it.
2: And you'll be in the studio late.
3: Yes, we'll have the pizza machine cranking. Don't you worry about that.
2: You got it. All right.
3: Dan Gladden starting the show in style on the Affinity Plus Federal Credit Union postgame download as the Twins walk off the Yankees. We're going to take a break. Come on back with what will be a very eventful highlight portion of our show next on your home for Twins baseball.
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3: 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What a game this afternoon between the Yankees and the Twins. Let's get into the highlights. They're brought to you by the Sheboygan Sausage Company. Veteran lefty Carlos Rodon taking on Zebby Matthews this afternoon at Target Field, and the Twins jumped in front first. Three of the first four Twins reached base. Josh Bell, an RBI single, gave the Twins a 1-0 lead. Starters got into cruise control from there. It was still 1-0 Twins into the fifth inning, and that's when Ryan Kreidler greeted Rodon with a solo homer to begin the fifth inning on the very first pitch as he turns around a fastball to make it 2-0 Twins at the end of five. Zebby would work through a scoreless sixth inning, struck out the last two batters he faced. What a day for Zebby. 97 pitches, 6 scoreless, 8 strikeouts, only 2 hits allowed. So the Twins innings, were able to maintain that lead. Jeff Hoffman, a perfect seventh inning. A.J. Minter gave up a couple of knocks there in the eighth. He also walked a guy to load the bases, but struck out Luis Garcia Jr. on a high fastball to get out of the jam and leave him loaded in the eighth. So the Twins still had a 1-0 lead going into the ninth inning. That's when Yoendris Gomez came in. He struck out Spencer Jones, then gave up a single to George Lombard Jr. before striking out Ryan McMahon. The next man up was Paul Goldschmidt, and he was able to drop a single in the center to put two men on. So with the Twins up by two runs in the ninth, Yankees down to their final out, it was Anthony Volpe at the plate.
9: One ball and one strike. Game on the line. 2-0 Twins. The pitch. Swung on, hit in the air. Right field, deep. Keyshaw chasing it back. He's in front of the wall. He looks up. It's off the top of the wall.
10: No.
9: One run's going to score. Here comes Caballero. The relay from Kreidler coming to the plate. Not in time. And the Yankees have broken the hearts of Twins territory yet again. It's 2-2 here in the ninth on a two-out opposite field wall ball double for Anthony Volpe as Gomez squanders his first save opportunity of the year.
3: He had been perfect all season long, but the Yankees tie it down to their final out. Gomez

0: infield single. Twins had the winning run in scoring position with nobody out, but then the Yankees would bear down. Bednar would strike out Ryan Jeffers before getting a double play ball from Josh Bell, and the game was headed to the 11th inning. In the top of the 11th, the Yankees would manufacture a run without a hit. Jose Caballero, a sac fly to center, scored Lombard to give New York a 4-3 lead. But the Twins would not go away. Walker Jenkins running at second. Cody Clemens, a single, moved Jenkins to third. And then Royce Lewis got into a ball to deep left center. It was caught at the edge of the warning track by Spencer Jones, but Jenkins came in to score to tie the game. The backside runner Clemens got to second as well, but Rodriguez popped out, Kreidler struck out to end the threat there in the bottom of the 11th. The 12th inning was the big one for Travis Adams. He came in, immediately walked Ben Rice. Cody Bellinger singled to load the bases, and so the Yankees, with the bases loaded and nobody out, brought Elliot Ramos to the plate trying to knock out the Twins.
1: And now the 2-1 swung on back to Adams. He looks, he comes home. There's one, the throw to first. There's two. There's your Innovative Office Solutions double play, and it's as easy as 1-2-3. Two balls and two strikes. Here it comes. Swung and a miss. He struck him out, and Travis Adams will dance off the mound with a job well done. A Houdini from Travis Adams. We go to the home 12th, tied at 4 on your home for Twins baseball.
0: And it came in the biggest of moments for Travis Adams because the Twins couldn't get anything going in the bottom of the 10th. Yankees intentionally walked Brooks Lee to start the inning, but then Kreidler was picked off of second and Keyshaw immediately hit into a double play. So John Schreiber got three outs with two pitches and we were headed to the 13th. In the 13th, an incredible job by Tommy Nance, who ends up getting the win, struck out two of the three batters he faced. A good play by Brooks Lee as well, and he puts up a zero for the Twins in the top of the 13th. Schreiber back out for the bottom of the inning. Keyshaw, the automatic runner at second. Caratini, the pinch hitter for Austin Martin.
2: Ground ball up the middle off the mound. Going to be fielded and missed by the shortstop. Keyshaw's going to come around third. Throw to the plate, not in time. Twins walk off the Yankees. Caratini's going to get mobbed at first base. The shortstop, Lombard, just flat out missed it. Went under his glove. Keyshaw going to third base, slid, popped up, and then easily scored the winning run. So the Twins walk off the Yankees 5-4 in 13 innings.
0: What a win. The 40th pinch hit walk-off ever for the Twins, the first since Carlos Santana in 2024. The final lines, Yankees 4 runs on 9 hits and 1 error. The Twins 5 runs on 10 hits and no errors. Game took 3 hours and 48 minutes. Attendance 21,887. Twins improved to 71-81, surpassing their win total from last year. Yankees fall to 88-64, a half game further back in the American League East. 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
0: There was lots of chaos at the end of this Twins game today in extra innings, so we're going to give our Treasure Island Diamond Player of the Game, who got Minnesota off to a great start through the first six.
1: They set up a way, and a big swinging miss at a slider, and down he goes. So that slider used to good effect against the right-hander Judge, and now it's Luis Garcia Jr. Here's the 2-2. Swung on a miss. He struck him out with a curveball.
2: And a swing and a miss. Good job. Zebby picking up strikeout number 4. Swung on a miss, got him back-to-back punch-outs. So Zebby on a little bit of a roll right now. And a pitch. Swung on a miss, got him. Nice job, Zebby. 7 strikeout for Zebby here this afternoon. And a swung on a miss, got him on a slider down and in. Nice job, Zebby. Finishes strong here with another strikeout. 8 strikeouts here this afternoon.
0: That came over 6 scoreless innings against a left-hand dominant Yankee lineup. That has been Zebby's kryptonite all year, but he holds the Yankees lefty to 2-for-12 in this game. He also passed the 100 strikeout mark. It's just the 9th time in Twins history that they've had 3 pitchers age 26 or younger fan over 100. The first time since 2004, that was Loesch, Rincon, and Santana. This year, it's Matthews, Bradley, and

0: pre-lit. Zebby Matthews, our Treasure Island Diamond Player of the Game, Treasure Island Resort and Casino, the exclusive casino partner of the Minnesota Twins. 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We'll tell you about it when we come back on your home for Twins baseball.
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0: 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Let's get to our Jeff Belzer out-of-town scoreboard. First in the minor leagues, one game coming up tonight. In about a half an hour, Aaron Rosick will pitch for the St. Paul Saints against the Columbus Clippers. Only three other games to tell you about from this afternoon. We're going to start with the National League matchup between the Giants and the Cardinals. This one was tied into the 10th inning.
10: All right, the first pitch to Gilbert, and he jumps on it. Hits a high drive to center field. That's hit well. Church is back, and that baby is gone. The first pitch that Drew Gilbert sees pinch hitting here in the 10th inning, he goes to center field, a two-run shot, and the Giants lead 6-4.
0: And that would be the final as San Francisco beats the Cardinals 6-4 in 10. The game everybody had their eyes on to start the day, the White Sox and the Guardians. Rubber game of that series. Winner would be in first place at the end of the day. We mentioned that Tommy Pham earlier, but the Guardians had a response right after that.
11: Swing it! A three-run home run deep into the lower deck and right.
0: Oh, the voice of Tom Hamilton, Petey Halpin, the unlikely hero, a three-run homer to give Cleveland the lead. They would go on to win 6-3. The Guardians are now in first place, which means everybody in the wild card race looking up.

0: the White Sox, who have the sixth seed. Toronto played this afternoon against Detroit. They won 5-1. So the Blue Jays now the top chase team at one game back of the White Sox. Texas plays later on tonight. They are 1.5 back. And the Twins are 6 back with 10 games left to go. The Angels are the next opponent for the Twins. They'll have less rest than the Twins. They don't get going until 8:38 tonight at home against the Mariners. Yusei Kikuchi on the mound, which means the Twins will miss him. 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Going to get some post-game reaction from the skipper and a couple of Twins players next on your home for Twins baseball.
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0: Twins walk it off, 5-4 the final and 13 today. Let's get reaction on the game. Our ears are on the clubhouse. Brought to you by Minnesota Corn. This was truly a team win, and Derek Shelton quick to point out plenty of unsung heroes.
7: Yeah, extremely proud. I mean, you know, we've talked about this group being resilient. We've talked about, you know, battling through some adversities, and, you know, I definitely some unsung heroes today. I mean, what Travis Adams did, you know, Brooks came off the bench, the play he made, and then Tommy Nance coming in there. You don't see that many innings in an extra inning game that go for zeros. And we were able to get out of a bases loaded jam. You know, there's definitely some things that I wish we wouldn't have done. But overall, I'm really proud of our group.
0: Yeah, Adams the big zero with the Houdini in the 12th, and then, of course, Nance with a really clean inning in the top of the 13th. One of the unsung heroes, of course, Victor Caratini, who with his swing did get an RBI on that play, but it was really an error by George Lombard Jr., and he came in cold off the bench. So what was his approach in that spot?
8: Yeah, I just tried to move the runner, you know, like get something in, but from your sinker, run a lot, and just hit it to the middle and get through.
0: Yeah, at the time you're thinking at least he's going to move the runner, but then of course Lombard had the ball go under his glove. When you come in a spot like that, it's never easy. You go right into the heart of a really intense battle. So what was Caratini's mindset in that situation?
8: Yeah, he just like tried to be ready.

0: And just be aggressive, because you only go to take one at bat. Just like look for something you can pull the ball and play, and whatever happens, happens.
1: And this is a career backup catcher who now has 7 walk-offs in his career. So a good flair for the dramatic. His first one, though, since May of 2024. Keyshaw scored the winning run. He had to hustle from second to come around and score on a ball that did not get very deep in the outfield. Here's Luke on his big run home.
2: Yeah, I just didn't want to make an out of third. If he decided to go to third, I want to make sure. And then Ramon waved me on, so it was just pop up and go. So props to Ramon for staying locked in and helping me out there.
1: Yeah, and of course, that's why he's booking it. He's fully expecting Lombard to glove that baseball and just trying to make sure that Lombard doesn't feel tempted to throw to third. And then, of course, the ball gets by him, and Luke gets waved home by Ramon Borrego. 3 hits in this game for Keyshaw as well, raising that average up to 279. One of the pitchers who put up a 0 in the regular portion of the game was A.J. Minter. He pitched into a bases-loaded spot and was able to get out of it. As this game unfolded, though, A.J., who has been there, done that with the Braves, a World Series champ, said that a game like this almost felt like the postseason.
3: Yeah, I mean, that was a, you know, felt like a postseason baseball game. Good ball team over there, we know that. And for us to get battle-tested the way we did, and especially in the bullpen here in these past few days, it was good to come out on top.
1: Over the last couple of weeks, AJ has given up the lead a couple of different times, and this time he was able to buckle down and get a huge strikeout with a high fastball, so he's pretty proud of this outing today.
3: You know, honestly, I think that was probably selfishly one of the most games I'm proud of, just because bouncing back, you know, giving up a 3-run bomb to, you know, Judge, and then coming back and, you know, give up 2 hits right there, and instead of feeling sorry for myself, and, you know, I didn't give in, and I think that was just a big momentum game for me personally, and confident moving forward here in these last 2 weeks.
1: He did a good job, as did, of course, as we mentioned, Adams and Nance there down the stretch. Not to be lost in the shuffle, Ben Ross picked up his first major league hit in this game, an opposite field double over the head of Aaron Judge. And Ross, obviously, a moment he will never forget.
4: I mean, I think the only thing that can make it any better is on the debut, but, I mean, still, like, I'm super happy to be here, super, you know, blessed and thankful, and it felt pretty good.
1: He said his phone has been blowing up. He has yet to get back to anyone. He'll work on that, and he plans to give the ball to his mom and dad for all they've sacrificed for him in his long baseball journey. Our ears have been on the clubhouse, brought to you by Minnesota Corn, continuously working to promote sustainable practices, develop new uses, and maintain thriving rural economies for Minnesota's 24,000 corn farmers. We finish the show with a trip around the bases next on your home for Twins baseball.
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2: Might have taken 13 innings, but the Twins prevail 5-4 on a walk-off to take the game from the Yankees in the finale. It's the 27th time the Twins have walked off New York. The last time, June 10th, 2021, a Nelson Cruz homer against Aroldis Chapman. It's time to circle the bases, brought to you by Toyota. At first base, Josh Bell drove in his 88th run of the year in his 145th game as a Twin. Bell became just the 10th Twin ever to record 88 or more RBIs in his first 145 games in a Minnesota uniform. The last to achieve the feat was Royce Lewis, who drove in 103 across his first 145 games from 2022 all the way into 2024. At second base, Yoandris Gomez was 22 for 22 in save spots before the Yankees scored twice in the ninth to hand him his first blown save of the year. Yoandris falls one save short of bullpen coach LaTroy Hawkins for the most consecutive converted saves without a blown save to begin a Twins career. Hawkins' 23 straight conversions from May of 2000 to May of 2001 will remain the club record. And at third base, the Yankees had the bases loaded with nobody out in the 12th. But Travis Adams pulled a Houdini with a double play and a strikeout. It's the first Houdini by a Twin in extra innings since the 11th of September 2022. Michael Fulmer versus the Yankees in New York in a game the Yankees eventually walked off 5-4. Of course, Fulmer now on the Yankees roster. Adams strikeout one of 17 by a Twins pitcher today. That's a new mark for the club in a game against the Yankees. And at home, Zebby Matthews has been tremendous here at Target Field, dropping his home ERA for the season to 2.57 today. With a minimum of 50 innings pitched at home, Matthews now has the fourth best ERA for a Twins pitcher in his season in Target Field history, trailing only Brian Dunsing in 2010, Scott Baker in 2011, and Jose Barrios in 2017. That's what you find when circling the bases, brought to you by your local Toyota dealers. Toyota, let's go places. Twins will have a full 24 hours to regroup as they head to Anaheim right now. They'll start a four-game series against the Angels tomorrow night. It'll be an 8:38 first pitch Central Time. Taj Bradley on the mound for Minnesota. Not official yet, but it's looking like Walbert Urania will make the start for the Angels, one of the good young pitchers in the league. We'll be on the air for the pregame lineup card at 8 o'clock. Hope you can join us then. Big thank you to our team working a long one today at Target Field. For Mark Janowski, Cal Soderquist, Cameron Green, and Lucas Kirchner, I'm John Vitas saying so long from Target Field. Twins walk it off with a win in 13. This is your home for Twins baseball.
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4: Swung on and lined down the left field line. Stay fair. It is fair, and it's down into the corner. And it's a two-run double for Ryan Jeffers.
5: Hit high in the air. Right field might have a chance. Get up. This ball is out of here. Kiesel two-run homer. Twins have tied it up 4-4.
4: Swung on and hit well for Bell. Deep left center field for Josh. That's headed for the bullpen and gone for a three-run homer.
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6: 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If left untreated, it can lead to blindness. 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
9: Here's your KATE weatherology forecast for the Albert Lea area. Chance of thunderstorms with fog and spots tonight. Otherwise, cloudy skies expected. Lows dip down to about 59. Southeasterly winds around 5 miles per hour. Cloudy skies.

0: skies expected, with fog and spots early tomorrow. Slight chance for storms. Daytime highs approaching 73. I'm meteorologist Laura Lockwood on Kate 1450. Currently 73.
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1: From ABC News, I'm Dave Packer. The price of money is going up. The Fed voting to raise interest rates for the first time in 3 years, making the decision in the face of rising gas and prices and stubborn inflation, which is still running well above the Fed's target of 2%. Federal Reserve Chair Kevin Warsh.
2: For more than 5 years, inflation has been running above target. So our predominant focus is on the price stability side of our mandate. The plain fact is that inflation

0: too high and has been for too long.
1: The decision comes as Americans are already struggling with stubborn inflation and higher costs for gas and groceries. The decision also puts newly appointed Fed Chair Kevin Warsh at odds with President Trump, who's repeatedly called for lower borrowing costs.
2: ABC's Peter Haralambos. The NTSB says it's now analyzing wreckage and audio recordings connected to a deadly local news helicopter crash in L.A. The local NBC station, the KNBC, reports veteran reporter Eliana Moreno and pilot George Marcino were killed in the crash, and says ABC's Alex Stone.
3: They've identified now the person who the chopper landed on and killed on the ground, a 29-year-old victim. We also now know there has been an arrest in the original bus crash this morning. A woman is being booked right now in that case that led to this chain reaction of why the helicopter was here covering the bus crash. It appears that that may be a DUI case.
2: Officials, including the FBI and the Coast Guard, keeping a close eye on U.S.-bound oil tankers after several experienced some kind of cyber attack while at sea. One of the attack ships boarded by military officials August 21st was left offline for more than 30 hours. ABC News contributor Mick Mulroy.
4: If a foreign entity or any entity could take over a ship, they could cause major damage to a port. They could cause deaths. They could cause a serious ecological environmental disaster.
2: The U.S. looking into who's responsible for the attacks. 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
6: Here's your Kate weatherology forecast for the Albert Lea area. Chance of thunderstorms with fog and spots tonight. Otherwise, cloudy skies expected. Lows dip down to about 59. Southeasterly winds around 5 miles per hour. Cloudy skies expected with fog and spots early tomorrow. Slight chance for storms. Daytime highs approaching 73. I'm meteorologist Laura Lockwood on Kate 1450. Currently 73.
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0: just about the time you don't think the music can get any better, it does. We planned it that way.
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12: Here's your Kate weatherology forecast for the Albert Lea area. Chance of thunderstorms with fog and spots tonight. Otherwise, cloudy skies expected. Lows dip down to about 59. Southeasterly winds around 5 miles per hour. Cloudy skies expected with fog and spots early tomorrow. Slight chance for storms. Daytime highs approaching 73. I'm meteorologist Laura Lockwood on Kate 1450. Currently 73.
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1: From ABC News, I'm Dave Packer. U.S.-bound oil tankers getting cyber-attacked on the high seas. The FBI and Coast Guard are on the case. ABC News Chief Justice Correspondent Pierre Thomas describes what he's seen.
2: Newly released video showing the moment highly specialized Coast Guard forces and the FBI climb aboard one of two U.S.-bound oil tankers that had been hit by massive cyber attacks. Sources telling ABC News federal authorities took the extraordinary step of heading out to sea off the U.S. coast in the Gulf, boarding the first vessel on August 21st to determine the scale of the hack. That ship losing communications for more than 30 hours.
1: The U.S. now looking into who's responsible for the attacks. President Trump appears frustrated with his Federal Reserve pick tonight.
3: President Trump's new hand-picked Fed Chairman Kevin Warsh defying the president's calls to cut rates, saying instead the Fed needed to raise rates now to tame stubborn inflation.
4: Plain fact is that inflation is too high and has been for too long.
3: Even after the announcement, the president doubling down, posting lower the interest rates and fast.
1: ABC's